0: for broadcasts in the future. We also received a reception report from Anand Mohan Bain in India. He listened to Radio Slovakia International via the World Radio Network on the 28th of July. Among the topics he noted from our program were a story about the bookshop and a feature on a female photographer. Another reception report came from Mitsunori Kawazoe in Japan, who listened to our English language program online on the 22nd of September. He heard our news coverage as well as our program about Moritz Beňovský. Mr. Mitsunori wrote that information about Slovakia is not widely available in Japan, and that our broadcasts are therefore an important source for learning more about the country. Beňovský's story was completely new to him, and he found his remarkable life particularly interesting. And finally, we received a message from Gautam Kumar Ghosh, who is now living in Tauranga, New Zealand. His letter takes us back about 10 years when he was living in India and regularly listened to Radio Slovakia International. He remembers our programs about Slovak culture, history, people and everyday life, as well as the experience of listening to RSI on shortwave. A decade later, and now living on the other side of the world, he decided to get back in touch with the station and reconnect with a broadcaster that remains part of his memories. And that is all from our inbox for now. Our sincere thanks go to everyone who continues to listen to Radio Slovakia International and takes the time to share their reception reports, impressions, and memories with us. And now, it's time for the second part of today's program.
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0: In our special series, marking 100 years of radio broadcasting in Slovakia, this time we are also turning our attention to radio's younger sister. This year, alongside the centenary of radio, we are marking 70 years since the beginning of television broadcasting in Slovakia. Our colleague, Roman Bomboš, takes us through 7 decades of Slovak television. Radio and television have walked side by side, particularly since television first appeared in Slovakia, eventually becoming officially united under one institution. The beginnings of television broadcasting here date back to the late 1950s. Publicist Boris Koreň explains.
2: In November
3: 1956, exactly 500 television license holders were registered in Slovakia. The first broadcast was originally planned for November 7th to mark the anniversary of the Great October Socialist Revolution with a live broadcast of the opera Juro Janošík from the Slovak National Theater. However, this proved technically impossible because the broadcasting van did not have a direct line of sight to the television tower on Kamzik. Instead, the first broadcast took place on November 3rd when a gala program marking the 30th anniversary of radio broadcasting became the first television broadcast in Slovakia.
0: The beginning of television broadcasting even changed the architecture and skyline of Bratislava. A striking new landmark appeared above the city, the television transmitter on Kamzik. Now, we are going to play an archival recording of how radio reported on the major technological development at the time.
4: Stará Bratislava dostala novú dominantu.
0: While no recording of the very first Slovak radio broadcast from a century ago has survived in the archives, the first television broadcast from 1956 was preserved.
5: Dobrý večer, vážení priatelia.
0: This is how legendary announcer Hilda Michalíková greeted Slovakia's first television viewers. And that was how television broadcasting began in Slovakia. At first, programs were transmitted only several days a week and consisted of live segments, short documentaries, theater recordings, and news. 70 years later, one question naturally arises. Can we determine what the most valuable works ever shown on Slovak television actually were? Television archivist Milan Antonič tells us more.
3: All the works that received the highest international awards happened to be created during a single period, which we call the Golden Age of Slovak television. It was the second half of the 1960s and was closely connected with a programming department then known as Television Film Production. It was within this department that works were created, which, to this day, rank among the finest productions of Slovak television.
0: New broadcasting was a key part of television from the very beginning. The presenters appearing in the main evening news were familiar faces throughout Czechoslovakia. One of the most prominent was Andrea Bugošová, who today passes her experience on to future television and radio reporters. At the height of her career, she regularly moved between studios in Bratislava and Prague.
6: Within the Federation, the system worked so that when a Czech announcer appeared on screen, they were joined by a Slovak announcer, and vice versa. We would go to Prague for week-long shifts. We had to prepare the news ourselves and translate it into Slovak, because there was no editor there who could translate the Czech texts into our language. The work was more creative and dynamic, and the atmosphere in the Prague studio was wonderful, because everyone approached their work very professionally. It enriched us enormously, especially professionally. Working in Prague was a great learning experience for us.
0: And now, we are going to play you a song connected with one of Slovak television's best-known entertainment shows, Ivan Krajíček and his song Repete.

0: When we speak about television, we also speak about its natural connection with radio. But radio content cannot always be transferred to television, or vice versa. Television dramaturge Miki Michalčík explains why.
1: There are places where television simply cannot be watched, while radio can accompany us even when our eyes are focused on something else. Of course, television is more visually attractive, and color adds another dimension to the experience, making it even more engaging. But radio remains irreplaceable in situations where watching a screen is impossible. It can reach people wherever they are, even when they are busy with something else. Radio can reach places television never will.
0: Miki Michalčík regularly works with Slovakia's Rich Television Archive. Among the treasures preserved there are countless productions and television plays associated with the phenomenon known as the Bratislava Television Mondays. For our younger listeners and international audience, these Mondays represented a prestigious broadcasting slot. Theaters across Slovakia were closed, and viewers throughout Czechoslovakia sat down in front of their television sets to watch major adaptations of Slovak and international classics performed by some of the country's finest actors. But what else can be discovered in such a vast archive?
1: I've come across many things, but it is always surprising to see something you remember differently after so many years. Old reports show us what Bratislava's streets, buildings, and everyday life looked like 50 years ago. They bring back ordinary situations and problems that we may have forgotten, but which were once an important part of daily life. In this way, the archives allow us to rediscover the everyday reality of the past.
0: The Bratislava Television Mondays were a genuinely unique concept, without an equivalent in neighboring countries. Screenwriter, dramaturge, writer, and former television director Ivan Stadruker recalled this extraordinary impact.
1: A small miracle happened. Slovak actors, speaking Slovak, became popular with Czech audiences thanks to their natural and sincere performances. It was unexpected and remains somewhat difficult to explain even today. With its Monday productions, Bratislava managed to captivate audiences across the entire country at a time when no one expected Slovak television to have such a wide impact.
0: Legendary director and cameraman Milan Homolka was involved in the creation of thousands of Slovak television programs, including the famous Monday productions. He still remembers the unusual locations where many of them were made.
2: Before the Mlynská Dolina studios were built, television productions were filmed in a synagogue, cultural centers, and other available venues in Bratislava and Martin. When the large studio in Mlynská Dolina opened, everything changed. Its spacious facilities gave productions, sets, and scenography entirely new possibilities. Actors, architects, and set designers could create a much stronger sense of space and atmosphere. It was there that many iconic productions were created, forming an important part of our television heritage to this day.
0: Our next song comes from Bambulkine dobrodružstva, the legendary Slovak television children's series that first appeared on television screens in 1982. Here are Dominika and Veronika Bielikové with the show's theme song, Bambulka.

0: One of the key figures behind the creation and development of the legendary Bratislava Television Mondays was Daniel Michaeli. As head of literary and dramatic broadcasting at Czechoslovak Television in Bratislava, he helped develop the concept and gave it its distinctive dramaturgical character. Milan Homolka explains.
1: He appeared in television productions and especially in films. But in the late 1960s, he also helped establish the literary and drama department, where he worked as a dramaturge. At the same time, he continued acting and was frequently cast in films made at Koliba. It was largely thanks to Daniel Michaeli that television drama began to develop and grow professionally. When I started working with him, I saw how precise, thoughtful, and calm he was, always with a clear vision of what he wanted to create.
0: Thanks in part to Daniel Michaeli, works previously unseen under the political regime also reached television screens, including international classics by authors whose books could not even be published in the country at the time.
1: What was remarkable about him was the maturity he showed from the very beginning, when the department was established and he proposed producing television plays. He knew how to choose the right themes and make the right decisions, which led to highly successful productions. Daniel Michaeli worked closely with excellent dramaturges, both internal and external, who helped develop the scripts. His way of working was unique. He would enter the studio quietly, observe what was happening, and then calmly sit down with the director to discuss everything. Unlike others who arrived with strong opinions and demands, he never sought attention. His quiet, thoughtful approach to collaboration had a quality of its own, a style that could not be imitated, only experienced.
0: So what is the most lasting legacy of the Television Mondays? Dramaturge Miki Michalčík offers his perspective.
2: I cannot completely dismiss nostalgia, nor do I see it as something negative. Television is an archive of our memories, able to bring back experiences we may have forgotten. But excessive idealization of the past can be misleading. The famous Monday television dramas are a good example. Many remarkable productions were made, but perhaps as many as 70% would not resonate with audiences today because they were shaped by their time or by ideology. That is what we need to distinguish between ideologically influenced works and those that genuinely captured the reality of the period, while also rediscovering forgotten works that deserve to be seen again.
0: Since its beginnings, television has profoundly shaped everyday life. Sociologist Silvia Porubenová says television has had, and continues to have, a major influence on society, its opinions, and its culture.
3: Television is undoubtedly a phenomenon of the 20th and the 21st centuries. It remains a major source of information, news, and ideas, capable of reaching mass audiences and shaping public discussion. It creates a shared space and brings the world directly into our homes.
0: And finally, we move to more recent television history with Sima Martausová's Dobrý deň, to som ja, originally released in 2013 and later used as a theme song for the RTVS series Tajné životy, which premiered in 2015.

0: And now, let's look ahead. Can television survive the competition from the internet and new media? Archivist Milan Antonič responds.
1: Today, with smartphones and other devices, everyone can feel like a cameraman or photographer. 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They rely on experience, craftsmanship, and professionalism to give their work quality and impact. That is why I believe professional media will always have their place.
0: And what does dramaturge Miki Michalčík think the future holds?
2: Nie som skeptický, myslím si, že tá televízia vydrží, prežije.
1: I'm not skeptical. I believe television will survive, although it will become more interactive and increasingly available on demand. We once thought DVDs would replace watching films on television, but that never happened. Even today, we still watch old films when television brings them back. Television has its place because it can offer viewers something unexpected and surprising. Them.
0: And finally, a birthday wish from someone who knows television particularly well, television legend, longtime presenter and cultural diplomat Alena Heribanová is one of the personalities generations of Slovak viewers associate with the screen. What does she wish Slovak television for its anniversary?
3: I wish television many viewers, and above all satisfied ones. People who can relax, enjoy themselves, but also find something to think about. Today there are fewer programs aimed at intellectually demanding audiences, yet television archives contain many works that once shaped entire generations. That is a value television still carries today.
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0: And with that, we come to the end of this Sunday's program here on Radio Slovakia International. 70 years after the first television broadcast in Slovakia, television and radio continue to share a common story. Two different media, each with its own strengths, but both preserving moments, voices, and images that form part of our collective memory. 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And of course, thank you to all of you around the world who continue to listen to Radio Slovakia International and stay in touch with us. 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

0: Hello and welcome to our Sunday program here on Radio Slovakia International. In today's Listener's Tribune, we will first take a look at some of the messages and reception reports that have reached us from different parts of the world. And in the second part of the program, we will turn to another important anniversary in Slovak broadcasting. As Slovak Radio marks its centenary this year, its younger sister has a milestone of its own. 70 years ago, in November 1956, television broadcasting began in Slovakia. We will look back at its beginnings, the golden era of Slovak television, the legendary Bratislava television Mondays, and the relationship between radio and television. We will also ask what place television can retain in the age of internet and new media. And to accompany our journey through seven decades of television, throughout the program, you will also hear songs familiar from well-known television shows and productions created by Slovak television over the years. Stay tuned.
1: Listener's Tribune. 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
0: First things first, let's take a look at some of the messages from our listeners that have reached us recently. We begin in India, where RS Vijay Kumar wrote to us after listening to our program about the 18th century traveler and adventurer Moritz Beňovský. He appreciated the interview with historian Miroslav Musil, which took listeners through Beňovský's extraordinary journeys across the world. Vijay Kumar described the program as informative and said he hopes to hear more stories from Slovak history in our broadcasts in the future. We also received a reception report from Anand Mohan Bain in India. He listened to Radio Slovakia International via the World Radio Network on the 28th of July. Among the topics he noted from our program were a story about a bookshop and a feature on a female photographer. Another reception report came from Mitsunori Kawazoe in Japan, who listened to our English language program online on the 22nd of September. He heard our news coverage as well as our program about Moritz Beňovský. Mr. Mitsunori wrote that information about Slovakia is not widely available in Japan and that our broadcasts are therefore an important source for learning more about the country. Beňovský's story was completely new to him and he found his remarkable life particularly interesting. And finally, we received a message from Gautam Kumar Ghosh, who is now living in Tauranga, New Zealand. His letter takes us back about 10 years when he was living in India and regularly listened to Radio Slovakia International. He remembers our programs about Slovak culture, history, people and everyday life, as well as the experience of listening to RSI on shortwave. A decade later, and now living on the other side of the world, he decided to get back in touch with the station and reconnect with a broadcaster that remains part of his memories. And that is all from our inbox for now. Our sincere thanks go to everyone who continues to listen to Radio Slovakia International and takes the time to share their reception reports, impressions, and memories with us. And now, it's time for the second part of today's program.
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0: In our special series, marking 100 years of radio broadcasting in Slovakia, this time we are also turning our attention to radio's younger sister. This year, alongside the centenary of radio, we are marking 70 years since the beginning of television broadcasting in Slovakia. Our colleague, Roman Bomboš, takes us through seven decades of Slovak television. Radio and television have walked side by side, particularly since television first appeared in Slovakia, eventually becoming officially united under one institution. The beginnings of television broadcasting here date back to the late 1950s. Publicist Boris Koreň explains.
2: In November
3: 1956, exactly 500 television license holders were registered in Slovakia. The first broadcast was originally planned for November 7th to mark the anniversary of the Great October Socialist Revolution with a live broadcast of the opera Juro Janošík from the Slovak National Theater. However, this proved technically impossible because the broadcasting van did not have a direct line of sight to the television tower on Kamzik. Instead, the first broadcast took place on November 3rd when a gala program marking the 30th anniversary of radio broadcasting became the first television broadcast in Slovakia.
0: The beginning of television broadcasting even changed the architecture and skyline of Bratislava. A striking new landmark appeared above the city, the television transmitter on Kamzik. Now, we are going to play an archival recording of how radio reported on the major technological development at the time.
2: Stará Bratislava dostala novú dominantu.
0: While no recording of the very first Slovak radio broadcast from a century ago has survived in the archives, the first television broadcast from 1956 was preserved.
4: Dobrý večer, vážení priatelia.
0: This is how legendary announcer Hilda Michalíková greeted Slovakia's first television viewers. And that was how television broadcasting began in Slovakia. At first, programs were transmitted only several days a week and consisted of live segments, short documentaries, theater recordings and news. 70 years later, one question naturally arises. Can we determine what the most valuable works ever shown on Slovak television actually were? Television archivist Milan Antonič tells us more.
3: All the works that received the highest international awards happened to be created during a single period, which we call the golden age of Slovak television. It was the second half of the 1960s and was closely connected with a programming department then known as Television Film Production. It was within this department that works were created, which, to this day, rank among the finest productions of Slovak television.
0: New broadcasting was a key part of television from the very beginning. The presenters appearing in the main evening news were familiar faces throughout Czechoslovakia. One of the most prominent was Andrea Bugošová, who today passes her experience on to future television and radio reporters. At the height of her career, she regularly moved between studios in Bratislava and Prague.
5: Within the Federation, the system worked so that when a Czech announcer appeared on screen, they were joined by a Slovak announcer, and vice versa. We would go to Prague for week-long shifts. We had to prepare the news ourselves and translate it into Slovak, because there was no editor there who could translate the Czech texts into our language. The work was more creative and dynamic, and the atmosphere in the Prague studio was wonderful, because everyone approached their work very professionally. It enriched us enormously, especially professionally. Working in Prague was a great learning experience for us.
0: And now, we are going to play you a song connected with one of Slovak television's best-known entertainment shows, Ivan Krajíček and his song Repete.

0: When we speak about television, we also speak about its natural connection with radio. But radio content cannot always be transferred to television, or vice versa. Television dramaturge Miki Michalčík explains why.
1: There are places where television simply cannot be watched, while radio can accompany us even when our eyes are focused on something else. Of course, television is more visually attractive, and color adds another dimension to the experience, making it even more engaging. But radio remains irreplaceable in situations where watching a screen is impossible. It can reach people wherever they are, even when they are busy with something else. Radio can reach places television never will.
0: Miki Michalčík regularly works with Slovakia's Rich Television Archive. Among the treasures preserved there are countless productions and television plays associated with the phenomenon known as the Bratislava Television Mondays. For our younger listeners and international audience, these Mondays represented a prestigious broadcasting slot. Theaters across Slovakia were closed, and viewers throughout Czechoslovakia sat down in front of their television sets to watch major adaptations of Slovak and international classics performed by some of the country's finest actors. But what else can be discovered in such a vast archive?
1: I've come across many things, but it is always surprising to see something you remember differently after so many years. Old reports show us what Bratislava's streets, buildings, and everyday life looked like 50 years ago. They bring back ordinary situations and problems that we may have forgotten, but which were once an important part of daily life. In this way, the archives allow us to rediscover the everyday reality of the past.
0: The Bratislava Television Mondays were a genuinely unique concept, without an equivalent in neighboring countries. Screenwriter, dramaturge, writer, and former television director Ivan Stadruker recalled this extraordinary impact.
1: A small miracle happened. Slovak actors, speaking Slovak, became popular with Czech audiences thanks to their natural and sincere performances. It was unexpected and remains somewhat difficult to explain even today. With its Monday productions, Bratislava managed to captivate audiences across the entire country at a time when no one expected Slovak television to have such a wide impact.
0: Legendary director and cameraman Milan Homolka was involved in the creation of thousands of Slovak television programs, including the famous Monday productions. He still remembers the unusual locations where many of them were made.
2: Before the Mlynská Dolina studios were built, television productions were filmed in a synagogue, cultural centers, and other available venues in Bratislava and Martin. When the large studio in Mlynská Dolina opened, everything changed. Its spacious facilities gave productions, sets, and scenography entirely new possibilities. Actors, architects, and set designers could create a much stronger sense of space and atmosphere. It was there that many iconic productions were created, forming an important part of our television heritage to this day.
0: Our next song comes from Bambulkine dobrodružstva, the legendary Slovak television children's series that first appeared on television screens in 1982. Here are Dominika and Veronika Bielikové with the show's theme song, Bambulka.

0: One of the key figures behind the creation and development of the legendary Bratislava Television Mondays was Daniel Michaeli. As head of literary and dramatic broadcasting at Czechoslovak Television in Bratislava, he helped develop the concept and gave it its distinctive dramaturgical character. Milan Homolka explains.
1: He appeared in television productions and especially in films. But in the late 1960s, he also helped establish the literary and drama department, where he worked as a dramaturge. At the same time, he continued acting and was frequently cast in films made at Koliba. It was largely thanks to Daniel Michaeli that television drama began to develop and grow professionally. When I started working with him, I saw how precise, thoughtful, and calm he was, always with a clear vision of what he wanted to create.
0: Thanks in part to Daniel Michaeli, works previously unseen under the political regime also reached television screens, including international classics by authors whose books could not even be published in the country at the time.
1: What was remarkable about him was the maturity he showed from the very beginning, when the department was established and he proposed producing television plays. He knew how to choose the right themes and make the right decisions, which led to highly successful productions. Daniel Michaeli worked closely with excellent dramaturges, both internal and external, who helped develop the scripts. His way of working was unique. He would enter the studio quietly, observe what was happening, and then calmly sit down with the director to discuss everything. Unlike others who arrived with strong opinions and demands, he never sought attention. His quiet, thoughtful approach to collaboration had a quality of its own, a style that could not be imitated, only experienced.
0: So what is the most lasting legacy of the Television Mondays? Dramaturge Miki Michalčík offers his perspective.
2: I cannot completely dismiss nostalgia, nor do I see it as something negative. Television is an archive of our memories, able to bring back experiences we may have forgotten. But excessive idealization of the past can be misleading. The famous Monday television dramas are a good example. Many remarkable productions were made, but perhaps as many as 70% would not resonate with audiences today because they were shaped by their time or by ideology. That is what we need to distinguish between ideologically influenced works and those that genuinely captured the reality of the period, while also rediscovering forgotten works that deserve to be seen again.
0: Since its beginnings, television has profoundly shaped everyday life. Sociologist Silvia Porubenová says television has had, and continues to have, a major influence on society, its opinions, and its culture.
3: Television is undoubtedly a phenomenon of the 20th and the 21st centuries. It remains a major source of information, news, and ideas, capable of reaching mass audiences and shaping public discussion. It creates a shared space and brings the world directly into our homes.
0: And finally, we move to more recent television history with Sima Martausová's Dobrý deň, to som ja, originally released in 2013 and later used as a theme song for the RTVS series Tajné životy, which premiered in 2015.

0: And now, let's look ahead. Can television survive the competition from the internet and new media? Archivist Milan Antonič responds.
1: Dnes v časoch proste v špičkových mobilov.
2: Today with smartphones and other devices, everyone can feel like a cameraman or a photographer. 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They rely on experience, craftsmanship, and professionalism to give their work quality and impact. That is why I believe professional media will always have their place.
0: And what does dramaturge Miki Michalčík think the future holds?
3: Nie som skeptický, myslím si, že tá televízia vydrží, prežije.
2: I'm not skeptical. I believe television will survive, although it will become more interactive and increasingly available on demand. We once thought DVDs would replace watching films on television, but that never happened. Even today, we still watch old films when television brings them back. Television has its place because it can offer viewers something unexpected and surprise them.
0: And finally, a birthday wish from someone who knows television particularly well, television legend, longtime presenter and cultural diplomat Alena Heribanová is one of the personalities generations of Slovak viewers associate with the screen. What does she wish Slovak television for its anniversary?
4: Ja želám televízii vždy len veľmi veľa divákov a spokojných.
5: I wish television many viewers and above all satisfied ones. People who can relax, enjoy themselves, but also find something to think about. Today there are fewer programs aimed at intellectually demanding audiences, yet television archives contain many works that once shaped entire generations. That is a value television still carries today.
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0: And with that, we come to the end of this Sunday's program here on Radio Slovakia International. 70 years after the first television broadcast in Slovakia, television and radio continue to share a common story. Two different media, each with its own strengths, but both preserving moments, voices, and images that form part of our collective memory. 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

0: Hello and welcome to our Sunday program here on Radio Slovakia International. In today's Listener's Tribune, we will first take a look at some of the messages and reception reports that have reached us from different parts of the world. And in the second part of the program, we will turn to another important anniversary in Slovak broadcasting. As Slovak Radio marks its centenary this year, its younger sister has a milestone of its own. 70 years ago, in November 1956, television broadcasting began in Slovakia. We will look back at its beginnings, the golden era of Slovak television, the legendary Bratislava Television Mondays, and the relationship between radio and television. We will also ask what place television can retain in the age of internet and new media. And to accompany our journey through 7 decades of television, throughout the program, you will also hear songs familiar from well-known television shows and productions created by Slovak television over the years. Stay tuned.
1: Listener's Tribune. 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
0: First things first, let's take a look at some of the messages from our listeners that have reached us recently. We begin in India, where R.S. Vijay Kumar wrote to us after listening to our program about the 18th century traveler and adventurer Moritz Beňovský. He appreciated the interview with historian Miroslav Musil, which took listeners through Beňovský's extraordinary journeys across the world. Vijay Kumar described the program as informative and said he hopes to hear more stories from Slovak history in our broadcasts in the future. We also received a reception report from Anand Mohan Bain in India. He listened to Radio Slovakia International via the World Radio Network on the 28th of July. Among the topics he noted from our program were a story about a bookshop and a feature on a female photographer. Another reception report came from Mitsunori Kawazoe in Japan, who listened to our English language program online on the 22nd of September. He heard our news coverage as well as our program about Moritz Beňovský. Mr. Mitsunori wrote that information about Slovakia is not widely available in Japan and that our broadcasts are therefore an important source for learning more about the country. Beňovský's story was completely new to him and he found his remarkable life particularly interesting. And finally, we received a message from Gautam Kumar Ghosh, who is now living in Tauranga, New Zealand. His letter takes us back about 10 years when he was living in India and regularly listened to Radio Slovakia International. He remembers our programs about Slovak culture, history, people and everyday life, as well as the experience of listening to RSI on shortwave. A decade later, and now living on the other side of the world, he decided to get back in touch with the station and reconnect with a broadcaster that remains part of his memories. And that is all from our inbox for now. Our sincere thanks go to everyone who continues to listen to Radio Slovakia International and takes the time to share their reception reports, impressions, and memories with us. And now, it's time for the second part of today's program.
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0: In our special series, marking 100 years of radio broadcasting in Slovakia, this time we are also turning our attention to radio's younger sister. This year, alongside the centenary of radio, we are marking 70 years since the beginning of television broadcasting in Slovakia. Our colleague, Roman Bomboš, takes us through 7 decades of Slovak television. Radio and television have walked side by side, particularly since television first appeared in Slovakia, eventually becoming officially united under one institution. The beginnings of television broadcasting here date back to the late 1950s. Publicist Boris Koreň explains.
2: In November
3: 1956, exactly 500 television license holders were registered in Slovakia. The first broadcast was originally planned for November 7th to mark the anniversary of the Great October Socialist Revolution with a live broadcast of the opera Juro Janošík from the Slovak National Theater. However, this proved technically impossible because the broadcasting van did not have a direct line of sight to the television tower on Kamzik. Instead, the first broadcast took place on November 3rd when a gala program marking the 30th anniversary of radio broadcasting became the first television television broadcast in Slovakia.
0: The beginning of television broadcasting even changed the architecture and skyline of Bratislava. A striking new landmark appeared above the city, the television transmitter on Kamzik. Now, we are going to play an archival recording of how radio reported on the major technological development at the time.
2: Stará Bratislava dostala novú dominantu.
0: While no recording of the very first Slovak radio broadcast from a century ago has survived in the archives, the first television broadcast from 1956 was preserved.
4: Dobrý večer, vážení priatelia.
0: This is how legendary announcer Hilda Michalíková greeted Slovakia's first television viewers. And that was how television broadcasting began in Slovakia. At first, programs were transmitted only several days a week and consisted of live segments, short documentaries, theater recordings and news. 70 years later, one question naturally arises. Can we determine what the most valuable works ever shown on Slovak television actually were? Television archivist Milan Antonič tells us more.
3: All the works that received the highest international awards happened to be created during a single period, which we call the Golden Age of Slovak television. It was the second half of the 1960s and was closely connected with a programming department then known as Television Film Production. It was within this department that works were created, which, to this day, rank among the finest productions of Slovak television.
0: New broadcasting was a key part of television from the very beginning. The presenters appearing in the main evening news were familiar faces throughout Czechoslovakia. One of the most prominent was Andrea Bugošová, who today passes her experience on to future television and radio reporters. At the height of her career, she regularly moved between studios in Bratislava and Prague.
5: Within the Federation, the system worked so that when a Czech announcer appeared on screen, they were joined by a Slovak announcer, and vice versa. We would go to Prague for week-long shifts. We had to prepare the news ourselves and translate it into Slovak, because there was no editor there who could translate the Czech texts into our language. The work was more creative and dynamic, and the atmosphere in the Prague studio was wonderful, because everyone approached their work very professionally. It enriched us enormously, especially professionally. Working in Prague was a great learning experience for us.
0: And now, we are going to play you a song connected with one of Slovak television's best-known entertainment shows, Ivan Krajíček and his song Repete.

0: When we speak about television, we also speak about its natural connection with radio. But radio content cannot always be transferred to television, or vice versa. Television dramaturge Miki Michalčík explains why.
1: There are places where television simply cannot be watched, while radio can accompany us even when our eyes are focused on something else. Of course, television is more visually attractive, and color adds another dimension to the experience, making it even more engaging. But radio remains irreplaceable in situations where watching a screen is impossible. It can reach people wherever they are, even when they are busy with something else. Radio can reach places television never will.
0: Miki Michalčík regularly works with Slovakia's Rich Television Archive. Among the treasures preserved there are countless productions and television plays associated with the phenomenon known as the Bratislava Television Mondays. For our younger listeners and international audience, these Mondays represented a prestigious broadcasting slot. Theaters across Slovakia were closed, and viewers throughout Czechoslovakia sat down in front of their television sets to watch major adaptations of Slovak and international classics performed by some of the country's finest actors. But what else can be discovered in such a vast archive?
1: I've come across many things, but it is always surprising to see something you remember differently after so many years. Old reports show us what Bratislava's streets, buildings, and everyday life looked like 50 years ago. They bring back ordinary situations and problems that we may have forgotten, but which were once an important part of daily life. In this way, the archives allow us to rediscover the everyday reality of the past.
0: The Bratislava Television Mondays were a genuinely unique concept, without an equivalent in neighboring countries. Screenwriter, dramaturge, writer, and former television director Ivan Stadruker recalled this extraordinary impact.
1: A small miracle happened. Slovak actors, speaking Slovak, became popular with Czech audiences thanks to their natural and sincere performances. It was unexpected and remains somewhat difficult to explain even today. With its Monday productions, Bratislava managed to captivate audiences across the entire country at a time when no one expected Slovak television to have such a wide impact.
0: Legendary director and cameraman Milan Homolka was involved in the creation of thousands of Slovak television programs, including the famous Monday productions. He still remembers the unusual locations where many of them were made.
2: Before the Mlynská Dolina studios were built, television productions were filmed in a synagogue, cultural centers, and other available venues in Bratislava and Martin. When the large studio in Mlynská Dolina opened, everything changed. Its spacious facilities gave productions, sets, and scenography entirely new possibilities. Actors, architects, and set designers could create a much stronger sense of space and atmosphere. It was there that many iconic productions were created, forming an important part of our television heritage to this day.
0: Our next song comes from Bambulkine dobrodružstva, the legendary Slovak television children's series that first appeared on television screens in 1982. Here are Dominika and Veronika Bielikové with the show's theme song, Bambulka.

0: One of the key figures behind the creation and development of the legendary Bratislava Television Mondays was Daniel Michaeli. As head of literary and dramatic broadcasting at Czechoslovak Television in Bratislava, he helped develop the concept and gave it its distinctive dramaturgical character. Milan Homolka explains.
1: He appeared in television productions and especially in films. But in the late 1960s, he also helped establish the literary and drama department, where he worked as a dramaturge. At the same time, he continued acting and was frequently cast in films made at Koliba. It was largely thanks to Daniel Michaeli that television drama began to develop and grow professionally. When I started working with him, I saw how precise, thoughtful, and calm he was, always with a clear vision of what he wanted to create.
0: Thanks in part to Daniel Michaeli, works previously unseen under the political regime also reached television screens, including international classics by authors whose books could not even be published in the country at the time.
1: What was remarkable about him was the maturity he showed from the very beginning, when the department was established and he proposed producing television plays. He knew how to choose the right themes and make the right decisions, which led to highly successful productions. Daniel Michaeli worked closely with excellent dramaturges, both internal and external, who helped develop the scripts. His way of working was unique. He would enter the studio quietly, observe what was happening, and then calmly sit down with the director to discuss everything. Unlike others who arrived with strong opinions and demands, he never sought attention. His quiet, thoughtful approach to collaboration had a quality of its own, a style that could not be imitated, only experienced.
0: So what is the most lasting legacy of the Television Mondays? Dramaturge Miki Michalčík offers his perspective.
2: I cannot completely dismiss nostalgia, nor do I see it as something negative. Television is an archive of our memories, able to bring back experiences we may have forgotten. But excessive idealization of the past can be misleading. The famous Monday television dramas are a good example. Many remarkable productions were made, but perhaps as many as 70% would not resonate with audiences today because they were shaped by their time or by ideology. That is what we need to distinguish between ideologically influenced works and those that genuinely captured the reality of the period, while also rediscovering forgotten works that deserve to be seen again.
0: Since its beginnings, television has profoundly shaped everyday life. Sociologist Silvia Porubenová says television has had, and continues to have, a major influence on society, its opinions, and its culture.
3: Television is undoubtedly a phenomenon of the 20th and the 21st centuries. It remains a major source of information, news and ideas, capable of reaching mass audiences and shaping public discussion. It creates a shared space and brings the world directly into our homes.
0: And finally, we move to more recent television history with Sima Martausová's Dobrý deň, to som ja, originally released in 2013 and later used as a theme song for the RTVS series Tajné životy, which premiered in 2015.

0: And now, let's look ahead. Can television survive the competition from the internet and new media? Archivist Milan Antonič responds.
1: Today, with smartphones and other devices, everyone can feel like a cameraman or a photographer. 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They rely on experience, craftsmanship, and professionalism to give their work quality and impact. That is why I believe professional media will always have their place.
0: And what does dramaturge Miki Michalčík think the future holds?
1: I'm not skeptical. I believe television will survive, although it will become more interactive and increasingly available on demand. We once thought DVDs would replace watching films on television, but that never happened. Even today, we still watch old films when television brings them back. Television has its place because it can offer viewers something unexpected and surprise them.
0: And finally, a birthday wish from someone who knows television particularly well, television legend, longtime presenter and cultural diplomat Alena Heribanová is one of the personalities generations of Slovak viewers associate with the screen. What does she wish Slovak television for its anniversary?
2: I wish television many viewers, and above all satisfied ones. People who can relax, enjoy themselves, but also find something to think about. Today there are fewer programs aimed at intellectually demanding audiences, yet television archives contain many works that once shaped entire generations. That is a value television still carries today.
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0: And with that, we come to the end of this Sunday's program here on Radio Slovakia International. 70 years after the first television broadcast in Slovakia, television and radio continue to share a common story. Two different media, each with its own strengths, but both preserving moments, voices, and images that form part of our collective memory. 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And of course, thank you to all of you around the world who continue to listen to Radio Slovakia International and stay in touch with us. 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

0: hello and welcome to our Sunday program here on Radio Slovakia International. In today's Listener's Tribune, we will first take a look at some of the messages and reception reports that have reached us from different parts of the world. And in the second part of the program, we will turn to another important anniversary in Slovak broadcasting. As Slovak Radio marks its centenary this year, its younger sister has a milestone of its own. 70 years ago, in November 1956, television broadcasting began in Slovakia. We will look back at its beginnings, the golden era of Slovak television, the legendary Bratislava Television Mondays, and the relationship between radio and television. We will also ask what place television can retain in the age of internet and new media. And to accompany our journey through seven decades of television, throughout the program, you will also hear songs familiar from well-known television shows and productions created by Slovak television over the years. Stay tuned.
1: Listener's Tribune. 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
0: First things first, let's take a look at some of the messages from our listeners that have reached us recently. We begin in India, where R.S. Vijay Kumar wrote to us after listening to our program about the 18th century traveler and adventurer Moritz Beňovský. He appreciated the interview with historian Miroslav Musil, which took listeners through Beňovský's extraordinary journeys across the world. Vijay Kumar described the program as informative and said he hopes to hear more stories from Slovak history in our broadcasts in the future. We also received a reception report from Anand Mohan Bain in India. He listened to Radio Slovakia International via the World Radio Network on the 28th of July. Among the topics he noted from our program were a story about a bookshop and a feature on a female photographer. Another reception report came from Mitsunori Kawazoe in Japan, who listened to our English language program online on the 22nd of September. He heard our news coverage as well as our program about Moritz Beňovský. Mr. Mitsunori wrote that information about Slovakia is not widely available in Japan and that our broadcasts are therefore an important source for learning more about the country. Beňovský's story was completely new to him and he found his remarkable life particularly interesting. And finally, we received a message from Gautam Kumar Ghosh, who is now living in Tauranga, New Zealand. His letter takes us back about 10 years when he was living in India and regularly listened to Radio Slovakia International. He remembers our programs about Slovak culture, history, people and everyday life, as well as the experience of listening to RSI on shortwave. A decade later, and now living on the other side of the world, he decided to get back in touch with the station and reconnect with a broadcaster that remains part of his memories. And that is all from our inbox for now. Our sincere thanks go to everyone who continues to listen to Radio Slovakia International and takes the time to share their reception reports, impressions, and memories with us. And now, it's time for the second part of today's program.
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0: In our special series, marking 100 years of radio broadcasting in Slovakia, this time we are also turning our attention to radio's younger sister. This year, alongside the centenary of radio, we are marking 70 years since the beginning of television broadcasting in Slovakia. Our colleague, Roman Bomboš, takes us through seven decades of Slovak television. Radio and television have walked side by side, particularly since television first appeared in Slovakia, eventually becoming officially united under one institution. The beginnings of television broadcasting here date back to the late 1950s. Publicist Boris Koreň explains.
2: In November 1956,
3: exactly 500 television license holders were registered in Slovakia. The first broadcast was originally planned for November 7th to mark the anniversary of the Great October Socialist Revolution with a live broadcast of the opera Juro Janošík, from the Slovak National Theater. However, this proved technically impossible because the broadcasting van did not have a direct line of sight to the television tower on Kamzik. Instead, the first broadcast took place on November 3rd, when a gala program marking the 30th anniversary of radio broadcasting became the first television broadcast in Slovakia.
0: The beginning of television broadcasting even changed the architecture and skyline of Bratislava. A striking new landmark appeared above the city, the television transmitter on Kamzik. Now, we are going to play an archival recording of how radio reported on the major technological development at the time.
2: Stará Bratislava dostala novú dominantu.
0: While no recording of the very first Slovak radio broadcast from a century ago has survived in the archives, the first television broadcast from 1956 was preserved.
4: Dobrý večer, vážení priatelia.
0: This is how legendary announcer Hilda Michalíková greeted Slovakia's first television viewers. And that was how television broadcasting began in Slovakia. At first, programs were transmitted only several days a week and consisted of live segments, short documentaries, theater recordings and news. 70 years later, one question naturally arises. Can we determine what the most valuable works ever shown on Slovak television actually were? Television archivist Milan Antonič tells us more.
3: All the works that received the highest international awards happened to be created during a single period, which we call the Golden Age of Slovak television. It was the second half of the 1960s and was closely connected with the programming department then known as Television Film Production. It was within this department that works were created, which, to this day, rank among the finest productions of Slovak television.
0: New broadcasting was a key part of television from the very beginning. The presenters appearing in the main evening news were familiar faces throughout Czechoslovakia. One of the most prominent was Andrea Bugošová, who today passes her experience on to future television and radio reporters. At the height of her career, she regularly moved between studios in Bratislava and Prague.
5: Within the Federation, the system worked so that when a Czech announcer appeared on screen, they were joined by a Slovak announcer, and vice versa. We would go to Prague for week-long shifts. We had to prepare the news ourselves and translate it into Slovak, because there was no editor there who could translate the Czech texts into our language. The work was more creative and dynamic, and the atmosphere in the Prague studio was wonderful, because everyone approached their work very professionally. It enriched us enormously, especially professionally. Working in Prague was a great learning experience for us.
0: And now, we are going to play you a song connected with one of Slovak television's best-known entertainment shows, Ivan Krajíček and his song Repete.

0: When we speak about television, we also speak about its natural connection with radio. But radio content cannot always be transferred to television, or vice versa. Television dramaturge Miki Michalčík explains why.
1: There are places where television simply cannot be watched, while radio can accompany us even when our eyes are focused on something else. Of course, television is more visually attractive, and color adds another dimension to the experience, making it even more engaging. But radio remains irreplaceable in situations where watching a screen is impossible. It can reach people wherever they are, even when they are busy with something else. Radio can reach places television never will.
0: Miki Michalčík regularly works with Slovakia's Rich Television Archive. Among the treasures preserved there are countless productions and television plays associated with the phenomenon known as the Bratislava Television Mondays. For our younger listeners and international audience, these Mondays represented a prestigious broadcasting slot. Theaters across Slovakia were closed, and viewers throughout Czechoslovakia sat down in front of their television sets to watch major adaptations of Slovak and international classics performed by some of the country's finest actors. But what else can be discovered in such a vast archive?
1: I've come across many things, but it is always surprising to see something you remember differently after so many years. Old reports show us what Bratislava's streets, buildings, and everyday life looked like 50 years ago. They bring back ordinary situations and problems that we may have forgotten, but which were once an important part of daily life. In this way, the archives allow us to rediscover the everyday reality of the past.
0: The Bratislava Television Mondays were a genuinely unique concept, without an equivalent in neighboring countries. Screenwriter, dramaturge, writer, and former television director Ivan Stadruker recalled this extraordinary impact.
1: A small miracle happened. Slovak actors speaking Slovak became popular with Czech audiences thanks to their natural and sincere performances. It was unexpected and remains somewhat difficult to explain even today. With its Monday productions, Bratislava managed to captivate audiences across the entire country at a time when no one expected Slovak television to have such a wide impact.
0: Legendary director and cameraman Milan Homolka was involved in the creation of thousands of Slovak television programs, including the famous Monday productions. He still remembers the unusual locations where many of them were made.
2: Before the Mlynská Dolina studios were built, television productions were filmed in a synagogue, cultural centers, and other available venues in Bratislava and Martin. When the large studio in Mlynská Dolina opened, everything changed. Its spacious facilities gave productions, sets, and scenography entirely new possibilities. Actors, architects, and set designers could create a much stronger sense of space and atmosphere. It was there that many iconic productions were created, forming an important part of our television heritage to this day.
0: Our next song comes from Bambulkine dobrodružstva, the legendary Slovak television children's series that first appeared on television screens in 1982. Here are Dominika and Veronika Bielikové with the show's theme song, Bambulka.

0: One of the key figures behind the creation and development of the legendary Bratislava Television Mondays was Daniel Michaeli. As head of literary and dramatic broadcasting at Czechoslovak Television in Bratislava, he helped develop the concept and gave it its distinctive dramaturgical character. Milan Homolka explains.
1: He appeared in television productions and especially in films. But in the late 1960s, he also helped establish the literary and drama department, where he worked as a dramaturge. At the same time, he continued acting and was frequently cast in films made at Koliba. It was largely thanks to Daniel Michaeli that television drama began to develop and grow professionally. When I started working with him, I saw how precise, thoughtful and calm he was, always with a clear vision of what he wanted to create.
0: Thanks in part to Daniel Michaeli, works previously unseen under the political regime also reached television screens, including international classics by authors whose books could not even be published in the country at the time.
1: What was remarkable about him was the maturity he showed from the very beginning, when the department was established and he proposed producing television plays. He knew how to choose the right themes and make the right decisions, which led to highly successful productions. Daniel Michaeli worked closely with excellent dramaturges, both internal and external, who helped develop the scripts. His way of working was unique. He would enter the studio quietly, observe what was happening, and then calmly sit down with the director to discuss everything. Unlike others who arrived with strong opinions and demands, he never sought attention. His quiet, thoughtful approach to collaboration had a quality of its own, a style that could not be imitated, only experienced.
0: So what is the most lasting legacy of the Television Mondays? Dramaturge Miki Michalčík offers his perspective.
2: I cannot completely dismiss nostalgia, nor do I see it as something negative. Television is an archive of our memories, able to bring back experiences we may have forgotten, but excessive idealization of the past can be misleading. The famous Monday television dramas are a good example. Many remarkable productions were made, but perhaps as many as 70% would not resonate with audiences today, because they were shaped by their time or by ideology. That is what we need to distinguish between ideologically influenced works and those that genuinely captured the reality of the period, while also rediscovering forgotten works that deserve to be seen again.
0: Since its beginnings, television has profoundly shaped everyday life. Sociologist Silvia Porubenová says television has had, and continues to have, a major influence on society, its opinions, and its culture.
3: Television is undoubtedly a phenomenon of the 20th and the 21st centuries. It remains a major source of information, news and ideas, capable of reaching mass audiences and shaping public discussion. It creates a shared space and brings the world directly into our homes.
0: And finally, we move to more recent television history with Sima Martausová's Dobrý deň, to som ja, originally released in 2013 and later used as a theme song for the RTVS series Tajné životy, which premiered in 2015.

0: And now, let's look ahead. Can television survive the competition from the internet and new media? Archivist Milan Antonič responds.
1: Dnes v časoch proste v špičkových mobilových...
2: Today, with smartphones and other devices, everyone can feel like a cameraman or a photographer. 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They rely on experience, craftsmanship, and professionalism to give their work quality and impact. That is why I believe professional media will always have their place.
0: And what does dramaturge Miki Michalčík think the future holds?
3: Nie som skeptický, myslím si, že tá televízia vydrží, prežije.
2: I'm not skeptical. I believe television will survive, although it will become more interactive and increasingly available on demand. We once thought DVDs would replace watching films on television, but that never happened. Even today, we still watch old films when television brings them back. Television has its place because it can offer viewers something unexpected and surprise them.
0: And finally, a birthday wish from someone who knows television particularly well, television legend, longtime presenter and cultural diplomat Alena Heribanová is one of the personalities generations of Slovak viewers associate with the screen. What does she wish Slovak television for its anniversary?
4: Ja želám televízii vždy len veľmi veľa divákov a spokojných.
5: I wish television many viewers, and above all satisfied ones. People who can relax, enjoy themselves, but also find something to think about. Today there are fewer programs aimed at intellectually demanding audiences, yet television archives contain many works that once shaped entire generations. That is a value television still carries today.
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0: And with that, we come to the end of this Sunday's program here on Radio Slovakia International. 70 years after the first television broadcast in Slovakia, television and radio continue to share a common story. Two different media, each with its own strengths, but both preserving moments, voices, and images that form part of our collective memory. 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

0: hello and welcome to our Sunday program here on Radio Slovakia International. In today's Listener's Tribune, we will first take a look at some of the messages and reception reports that have reached us from different parts of the world. And in the second part of the program, we will turn to another important anniversary in Slovak broadcasting. As Slovak Radio marks its centenary this year, its younger sister has a milestone of its own. 70 years ago, in November 1956, television broadcasting began in Slovakia. We will look back at its beginnings, the golden era of Slovak television, the legendary Bratislava Television Mondays, and the relationship between radio and television. We will also ask what place television can retain in the age of internet and new media. And to accompany our journey through seven decades of television, throughout the program, you will also hear songs familiar from well-known television shows and productions created by Slovak television over the years. Stay tuned.
1: Listener's Tribune. 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
0: First things first, let's take a look at some of the messages from our listeners that have reached us recently. We begin in India, where R.S. Vijay Kumar wrote to us after listening to our program about the 18th century traveler and adventurer Moritz Beňovský. He appreciated the interview with historian Miroslav Musil, which took listeners through Beňovský's extraordinary journeys across the world. Vijay Kumar described the program as informative and said he hopes to hear more stories from Slovak history in our broadcasts in the future. We also received a reception report from Anand Mohan Bain in India. He listened to Radio Slovakia International via the World Radio Network on the 28th of July. Among the topics he noted from our program were a story about a bookshop and a feature on a female photographer. Another reception report came from Mitsunori Kawazoe in Japan, who listened to our English language program online on the 22nd of September. He heard our news coverage as well as our program about Moritz Beňovský. Mr. Mitsunori wrote that information about Slovakia is not widely available in Japan and that our broadcasts are therefore an important source for learning more about the country. Beňovský's story was completely new to him and he found his remarkable life particularly interesting. And finally, we received a message from Gautam Kumar Ghosh, who is now living in Tauranga, New Zealand. His letter takes us back about 10 years when he was living in India and regularly listened to Radio Slovakia International. He remembers our programs about Slovak culture, history, people and everyday life, as well as the experience of listening to RSI on shortwave. A decade later, and now living on the other side of the world, he decided to get back in touch with the station and reconnect with a broadcaster that remains part of his memories. And that is all from our inbox for now. Our sincere thanks go to everyone who continues to listen to Radio Slovakia International and takes the time to share their reception reports, impressions, and memories with us. And now, it's time for the second part of today's program.
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0: In our special series, marking 100 years of radio broadcasting in Slovakia, this time we are also turning our attention to radio's younger sister. This year, alongside the centenary of radio, we are marking 70 years since the beginning of television broadcasting in Slovakia. Our colleague, Roman Bomboš, takes us through seven decades of Slovak television. Radio and television have walked side by side, particularly since television first appeared in Slovakia, eventually becoming officially united under one institution. The beginnings of television broadcasting here date back to the late 1950s. Publicist Boris Koreň explains.
2: In November 1956,
3: exactly 500 television license holders were registered in Slovakia. The first broadcast was originally planned for November 7th to mark the anniversary of the Great October Socialist Revolution with a live broadcast of the opera Juro Janošík from the Slovak National Theater. However, this proved technically impossible because the broadcasting van did not have a direct line of sight to the television tower on Kamzik. Instead, the first broadcast took place on November 3rd when a gala program marking the 30th anniversary of radio broadcasting became the first television broadcast in Slovakia.
0: The beginning of television broadcasting even changed the architecture and skyline of Bratislava. A striking new landmark appeared above the city, the television transmitter on Kamzik. Now, we are going to play an archival recording of how radio reported on the major technological development at the time.
2: Stará Bratislava dostala novú dominantu.
0: While no recording of the very first Slovak radio broadcast from a century ago has survived in the archives, the first television broadcast from 1956 was preserved.
4: Dobrý večer, vážení priatelia.
0: This is how legendary announcer Hilda Michalíková greeted Slovakia's first television viewers. And that was how television broadcasting began in Slovakia. At first, programs were transmitted only several days a week and consisted of live segments, short documentaries, theater recordings and news. 70 years later, one question naturally arises. Can we determine what the most valuable works ever shown on Slovak television actually were? Television archivist Milan Antonič tells us more.
3: All the works that received the highest international awards happened to be created during a single period, which we call the Golden Age of Slovak television. It was the second half of the 1960s and was closely connected with the programming department then known as Television Film Production. It was within this department that works were created, which, to this day, rank among the finest productions of Slovak television.
0: New broadcasting was a key part of television from the very beginning. The presenters appearing in the main evening news were familiar faces throughout Czechoslovakia. One of the most prominent was Andrea Bugošová, who today passes her experience on to future television and radio reporters. At the height of her career, she regularly moved between studios in Bratislava and Prague.
5: Within the Federation, the system worked so that when a Czech announcer appeared on screen, they were joined by a Slovak announcer, and vice versa. We would go to Prague for week-long shifts. We had to prepare the news ourselves and translate it into Slovak, because there was no editor there who could translate the Czech texts into our language. The work was more creative and dynamic, and the atmosphere in the Prague studio was wonderful, because everyone approached their work very professionally. It enriched us enormously, especially professionally. Working in Prague was a great learning experience for us.
0: And now, we are going to play you a song connected with one of Slovak television's best-known entertainment shows, Ivan Krajíček and his song Repete.

0: When we speak about television, we also speak about its natural connection with radio. But radio content cannot always be transferred to television, or vice versa. Television dramaturge Miki Michalčík explains why.
1: There are places where television simply cannot be watched, while radio can accompany us even when our eyes are focused on something else. Of course, television is more visually attractive, and color adds another dimension to the experience, making it even more engaging. But radio remains irreplaceable in situations where watching a screen is impossible. It can reach people wherever they are, even when they are busy with something else. 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
0: Miki Michalčík regularly works with Slovakia's Rich Television Archive. Among the treasures preserved there are countless productions and television plays associated with the phenomenon known as the Bratislava Television Mondays. For our younger listeners and international audience, these Mondays represented a prestigious broadcasting slot. Theaters across Slovakia were closed, and viewers throughout Czechoslovakia sat down in front of their television sets to watch major adaptations of Slovak and international classics performed by some of the country's finest actors. But what else can be discovered in such a vast archive?
1: I've come across many things, but it is always surprising to see something you remember differently after so many years. Old reports show us what Bratislava's streets, buildings, and everyday life looked like 50 years ago. They bring back ordinary situations and problems that we may have forgotten, but which were once an important part of daily life. In this way, the archives allow us to rediscover the everyday reality of the past.
0: The Bratislava Television Mondays were a genuinely unique concept, without an equivalent in neighboring countries. Screenwriter, dramaturge, writer, and former television director Ivan Stadruker recalled this extraordinary impact.
1: A small miracle happened. Slovak actors speaking Slovak became popular with Czech audiences thanks to their natural and sincere performances. It was unexpected and remains somewhat difficult to explain even today. With its Monday productions, Bratislava managed to captivate audiences across the entire country at a time when no one expected Slovak television to have such a wide impact.
0: Legendary director and cameraman Milan Homolka was involved in the creation of thousands of Slovak television programs, including the famous Monday productions. He still remembers the unusual locations where many of them were made.
2: Before the Mlynská Dolina studios were built, television productions were filmed in a synagogue, cultural centers, and other available venues in Bratislava and Martin. When the large studio in Mlynská Dolina opened, everything changed. Its spacious facilities gave productions, sets, and scenography entirely new possibilities. Actors, architects, and set designers could create a much stronger sense of space and atmosphere. It was there that many iconic productions were created, forming an important part of our television heritage to this day.
0: Our next song comes from Bambulkine dobrodružstva, the legendary Slovak television children's series that first appeared on television screens in 1982. Here are Dominika and Veronika Bielikové with the show's theme song, Bambulka.

0: One of the key figures behind the creation and development of the legendary Bratislava Television Mondays was Daniel Michaeli. As head of literary and dramatic broadcasting at Czechoslovak Television in Bratislava, he helped develop the concept and gave it its distinctive dramaturgical character. Milan Homolka explains.
1: He appeared in television productions and especially in films. But in the late 1960s, he also helped establish the literary and drama department, where he worked as a dramaturge. At the same time, he continued acting and was frequently cast in films made at Koliba. It was largely thanks to Daniel Michaeli that television drama began to develop and grow professionally. When I started working with him, I saw how precise, thoughtful and calm he was, always with a clear vision of what he wanted to create.
0: Thanks in part to Daniel Michaeli, works previously unseen under the political regime also reached television screens, including international classics by authors whose books could not even be published in the country at the time.
1: What was remarkable about him was the maturity he showed from the very beginning, when the department was established and he proposed producing television plays. He knew how to choose the right themes and make the right decisions, which led to highly successful productions. Daniel Michaeli worked closely with excellent dramaturges, both internal and external, who helped develop the scripts. His way of working was unique. He would enter the studio quietly, observe what was happening, and then calmly sit down with the director to discuss everything. Unlike others who arrived with strong opinions and demands, he never sought attention. His quiet, thoughtful approach to collaboration had a quality of its own, a style that could not be imitated, only experienced.
0: So what is the most lasting legacy of the Television Mondays? Dramaturge Miki Michalčík offers his perspective.
2: I cannot completely dismiss nostalgia, nor do I see it as something negative. Television is an archive of our memories, able to bring back experiences we may have forgotten, but excessive idealization of the past can be misleading. The famous Monday television dramas are a good example. Many remarkable productions were made, but perhaps as many as 70% would not resonate with audiences today because they were shaped by their time or by ideology. That is what we need to distinguish between ideologically influenced works and those that genuinely captured the reality of the period, while also rediscovering forgotten works that deserve to be seen again.
0: Since its beginnings, television has profoundly shaped everyday life. Sociologist Silvia Porubenová says television has had, and continues to have, a major influence on society, its opinions, and its culture.
3: Television is undoubtedly a phenomenon of the 20th and the 21st centuries. It remains a major source of information, news and ideas, capable of reaching mass audiences and shaping public discussion. It creates a shared space and brings the world directly into our homes.
0: And finally, we move to more recent television history with Sima Martausová's Dobrý deň, to som ja, originally released in 2013 and later used as a theme song for the RTVS series Tajné životy, which premiered in 2015.

0: And now, let's look ahead. Can television survive the competition from the internet and new media? Archivist Milan Antonič responds.
1: Dnes v časoch proste v špičkových mobilov.
2: Today with smartphones and other devices, everyone can feel like a cameraman or a photographer. But professional television and radio require more than simply recording an image or sound. They rely on experience, craftsmanship, and professionalism to give their work quality and impact. That is why I believe professional media will always have their place.
0: And what does dramaturge Miki Michalčík think the future holds?
3: Nie som skeptický, myslím si, že tá televízia vydrží, prežije.
2: I'm not skeptical. I believe television will survive, although it will become more interactive and increasingly available on demand. We once thought DVDs would replace watching films on television, but that never happened. Even today, we still watch old films when television brings them back. Television has its place because it can offer viewers something unexpected and surprise them.
0: And finally, a birthday wish from someone who knows television particularly well, television legend, longtime presenter and cultural diplomat Alena Heribanová is one of the personalities generations of Slovak viewers associate with the screen. What does she wish Slovak television for its anniversary?
4: Ja želám televízii vždy len veľmi veľa divákov a spokojných.
5: I wish television many viewers and above all satisfied ones. People who can relax, enjoy themselves, but also find something to think about. Today there are fewer programs aimed at intellectually demanding audiences, yet television archives contain many works that once shaped entire generations. That is a value television still carries today.
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0: And with that, we come to the end of this Sunday's program here on Radio Slovakia International. 70 years after the first television broadcast in Slovakia, television and radio continue to share a common story. Two different media, each with its own strengths, but both preserving moments, voices, and images that form part of our collective memory. 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And of course, thank you to all of you around the world who continue to listen to Radio Slovakia International and stay in touch with us. 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
1: Prime Minister ready to go to snap election in January. Slovak startup delegation representing at Europe's leading startup events. And Jumping Joe enters Slovak Hall of Fame. Deputy Foreign Minister Rastislav Chovanec traveled to Germany on Monday to lead a delegation of young, innovative Slovak companies to Bits and Pretzels in Munich, one of Europe's leading startup events. During the visit, Chovanec will also meet representatives of the Munich branch of Slovak Pro, an association of Slovak professionals living abroad. He is also due to attend a networking event aimed at strengthening links between partners from Central and Eastern Europe and the DACH region, Germany, Austria, and Switzerland. Two Bulgarian nationals detained following an arson attack in Munich, Germany on the 3rd of September were part of a group linked to the Russian military intelligence agency GRU. The group allegedly operated from Slovakia, the German daily Frankfurter Allgemeine Zeitung reported, citing security service sources. The sources indicated that the group also planned an attack, which was thwarted, on the Skyton drone factory near Prešov. Slovak press agency reported, citing the insider. Slovakia's first privately established river-type protected area has been created in the village of Breznička near Poltár. The protected area focuses on the floodplain of the Ipel River, the third longest watercourse in Slovakia. Several landowners and other enthusiasts have joined efforts to preserve the area's character for future generations. As a part of the international Ondrej Nepela Memorial, former Czechoslovak national team member Jozef Sabolčík was inducted into the Slovak Figure Skating Hall of Fame. The Olympic medalist, who has lived in the USA for decades, attended the induction ceremony in Bratislava in person. The 62-year-old athlete is a two-time European champion and a bronze medalist from the 1982 Winter Olympics in Sarajevo. He was the first figure skater in history to land a quadruple jump in competition, although the rules at the time did not officially recognize it.
0: Topical issue.
1: Prime Minister Robert Fico acknowledged that the dispute between Andrej Danko and Tomáš Taraba could lead to early parliamentary elections as early as January. The other coalition parties, Hlas SD and SNS, opposed them. Fico confirmed on the private TA3 television channel that he would meet with President Peter Pellegrini on Monday and ask him to return the proposal to dismiss Environment Minister Tomáš Taraba and SNS nominee. If Mr. Danko and Mr. Taraba want to part ways, I demand, above all, that they put an end to this circus. Let them do so while providing guarantees that the government will continue. If they fail to provide guarantees and bring down the government, then there will be early parliamentary elections. But not because of me, said the Slovak Prime Minister Robert Fico. Reporters from Slovak Radio highlighted the following points from Tomáš Taraba's statement. I am ready to cooperate with the governing coalition on projects and laws for the benefit of Slovakia. I call on Andrej Danko to abandon senseless confrontation and instead pursue a policy of constructive dialogue for the benefit of the citizens. The SNS rejects being labeled as the source of current tensions and demands adherence to agreements as well as respect for its opposition within the coalition. Andrej Danko, the leader of this nationalist party, stated on social media that the problems concerning MPs stem from elsewhere. So we are the crazy ones if we vote to dismiss Taraba, but you won't be crazy if you approve early elections together with the opposition. You don't know how to treat coalition partners. Who would sit at the table with you when you destroyed everything? Said Andrej Danko. The largest opposition party PS supports early elections and has called on both Robert Fico and the government to resign. Its leader, Michal Šimečka, confirmed that on Tuesday they would submit a motion in parliament to move the vote on dismissing Tomáš Taraba to the agenda for immediate deliberation.
2: Tu treba jednoznačne povedať, že to je jeho zodpovednosť.
1: It must be said unequivocally that this is his responsibility. It was people who pushed him into this situation through blackmail, because he allowed it to happen. There are 33 voters in favor of holding early elections as soon as possible. That is the only solution, said the PS leader Michal Šimečka. A constitutional majority, that is 90 votes, is required to shorten the electoral term.
3: After the news bulletin compiled from Slovak press agencies, here comes the second part of today's program.

0: First, we talked to head of the European Commission representation in Slovakia about the recent State of the Union address and what the EU's priorities for the year ahead, from climate resilience and AI to new partnerships, could mean for Slovakia.
1: There can be different views about the speech, its content, its impact, but the fact is that if you are listening carefully, you see an identification, a diagnosis of what is the European Union facing nowadays, both internally and externally.
0: And then, with the new academic year underway, the latest episode of Slovak Soundcheck brings you useful Slovak vocabulary for navigating university life.
2: Studenie, oddelenie. That's definitely a place that makes itself heard at the beginning of the academic year.
0: I'm Veronika Štěpánová, and you are listening to the English broadcast of Radio Slovakia International.
3: Radio Slovakia International.
4: Honorable members, it was the best of times, it was the worst of times. This is how Charles Dickens describes Europe in the days of the French Revolution. And it is also a fair description of the world we live in. The speed of change is incredible, the challenges exceptional. So if I look at Europe today, I would say the state of our union is the strongest it has ever been. The state of our union can also feel as precarious as it has ever been.
0: With those statements seemingly contradictory at first, yet both true, President of the European Commission, Ursula von der Leyen, opened this year's State of the Union Address, or SoTEU, to the European Parliament. The address is delivered every September and sets out the European Union's main challenges, priorities and initiatives for the year ahead. To find out more about what's in store for the EU and what it could mean for Slovakia as a member state, I recently visited the European Commission's representation in Slovakia in Bratislava. So we are meeting here today with Peter Stano, head of the European Commission representation in Bratislava of the Slovak Republic, to talk about SoTEU. I would like to ask the first question: why should we, as Slovak citizens, as European citizens, pay attention to SoTEU?
1: This is the State of the Union speech of the President of the European Commission. So this is probably the only opportunity for citizens in Slovakia and in other member states to hear from a European institution. How does the European institution from Brussels see the developments of our union of 27 member states? And unlike many other such speeches about the State of the Republic in individual member states, which are more like backward looking, so they are trying to see what has been done and analyze the situation in a respective state, the State of the Union speech is very forward-looking. It outlines the areas where the Commission and the President of the Commission see the biggest challenges, the biggest opportunities, and the biggest need to pay attention with a regulatory framework, with initiatives, or with any kind of action that is then taken at the level of the member state.
0: Can we maybe see also in this State of the Union address some input of the Slovak Republic?
1: Well, the State of the Union is supposed to cover the European Union as a whole. Of course, countries have their own issues, have their own State of the Republic speeches or analysis and reports, but this is a product of the European Commission. So the European Commission looks at the 27 member states, at the individual policy areas, but the input is, let's say, commission-owned. So the input from the member states is actually coming from institutions like ours, the representation of the European Commission in the member state, but not from the authorities of the member states. Because the idea, the logic and philosophy of this speech of the President of the Commission is to offer a European perspective, an European answer to all the challenges that we see, and European initiatives that are then being taken forward by the member states. But if you have been watching or if you were reading the speech, you have seen that there were concrete examples from individual member states that underline certain achievements, certain results, or certain shortcomings from the member states, just to make sure that everyone understands it on examples that are from his or her familiar environment.
0: In the past, many people were saying that maybe this speech is very theoretical, that there is not so much excitement. But also with geopolitical tension, we can see that there is a shift. This year, the magazine Political actually said that it was maybe more passionate than what we are used to. Do you agree?
1: Well, for us as people who are working for the European Commission and in the European Union, and we are dealing with European issues every day, for us this speech is always very substantial. The diversity and plurality in the European Union is an amazing thing, and there can be different views about the speech, its content, its impact. But the fact is that if you are listening carefully, you see an identification, a diagnosis of what is the European Union facing nowadays, both internally and externally. And you see also indications, or if you want, declaration of intent, how the European Commission wants to approach this issue. We cannot solve them as Commission, but we can come up with initiatives, proposals, and suggestions that we are taking forward then with the member states, who are then adopting the necessary policies and decisions. So to me, this speech, yes, it was passionate. It was also very alarming in a way, but you need a passion because you need to wake up people.
4: So our choice is clear. Do we want a strong and independent Europe that stands up for its values in this world? Or do we let divisions and dependencies hold us back? Do we want to rally around our European idea that together we can decide our own destiny? Or do we let our democracies be undermined by the proxies and puppets of authoritarians?
1: The president said that we are facing as many perils as never before, but also opportunities. And this is the beautiful thing about the European Union, that we always somehow manage to transform even the biggest crisis in something that brings opportunities and possibilities for us. But it's important to realize that if we want to tackle those challenges, we need to work together as Europeans. And I think this is probably one of the main messages of this speech. There are challenges, there are problems, there are crises, but we have all the instruments and we have all the potential to deal with them. But we will be only successful if we look and seek joint solutions.
5: Also during the speech, Ursula von der Leyen proposed or presented some of the solutions, some ideas, some directives. What do you maybe see as the most key getaways from the speech? Because it was almost an hour long speech and you said that there are many things that we have to tackle. So what do you think are maybe the key priorities for European Union in this following year?
1: These are the three areas to be watched as outlined by the president. And these are the areas of climate changes or climate policies, if you want. The area of artificial intelligence with all the related aspects of artificial intelligence, and then protection of the children or of the minors in the cyberspace, meaning especially in the social media.
4: Young Europeans now spend 4 to 6 hours a day on screens. Children are pulled ever deeper into feeds designed to keep them scrolling. What we are witnessing is a great capture of our children.
1: Then climate change, probably no need to discuss in detail. We have all seen, even in Slovakia, the impact of the climate changes this summer. And that's only, I'm afraid, a glimpse of what is to come in the next few years. So this is something we need to really do a lot, both mitigation of the impact, but also adaptation on the situation that will probably not change for better, only for worse. And there are opportunities also, because these new technologies, which will help us to mitigate and adapt to climate changes, are opening completely new fields of action when it comes to entrepreneurship and companies.
5: Do you think that maybe these opportunities might be open also for some Slovak innovators in this field?
1: For everyone, the European Union is a single market, so there are opportunities for everyone who wants to grasp these opportunities and use them and turn them to something that is both beneficial and profitable. So in Slovakia, for example, we are good in water management. But we are seeing that in order to have a management, you need the water. So how to retain water, how to deal with water. There is already a lot of potential, a lot of experience and knowledge. So we can build on this. Use of renewables energies. In Slovakia, we are still lagging behind, with the exception of nuclear energy. We are not really big on developing thermal energy, geothermal energy, wind energy, solar energy. So this is a field where there is a lot of potential to grow. Slovak people, Slovak companies have a lot of intelligence. I think they still have a lot of willingness to do things. And this is where the European Commission wants to suggest means, and already has done so, to enable these inventors, entrepreneurs, people who have willingness to deal with these problems, that they can start and work as companies or as institutions to tackle these challenges.
5: One of third thing that could maybe help them is getting rid of the bureaucracy that's surrounding European Union, because we are kind of always facing the problem that also Slovak entrepreneurs, or we saw it also with Slovak farmers, that they are having problems with all these directives and how to actually apply them and how to work with them. I know that Ursula von der Leyen was talking also about some steps to be taken in this field. Can you maybe tell us more about this as well, and how it's going to be easier then for all of us to work with European Union?
1: This is a very important topic you raised, because indeed the administrative burden is something that the Commission tries to deal with, not only in the last year and in the coming years, but for some time now. The administrative burden is something that is slowing down our businesses, that is maybe affecting partially also the competitiveness. Commission is aware of it. There were so many steps done in terms of simplification of all the European regulation, the so-called omnibuses. We had 12 omnibuses that were focused on reducing the administrative burden. A Commission comes up with suggestions like EU Inc., for example. That's a legislation that enables companies to set up the business within 48 hours anywhere in the territory of the European Union with minimum red tape and for 100 euros. So there are steps. But the problem is not so much the over-regulation, because again, Commission tries to reduce the administrative burden at the European level. But the problem, which was also pointed out too in the speech of the President of the Commission, is the so-called gold plating.
4: Honourable members, yes, we are doing our best at the European level to cut red tape. But now I think it is time for the member states to step up. If we are serious about simplification, we also need a pact against gold plating.
1: Gold plating is basically too fierce application of the European legislation at the domestic national level, that the domestic authorities are requiring more and putting additional burden than what is requested by the European regulation. So this national gold plating is actually a big hurdle, a big obstacle for the companies. And if you go around Slovakia and you speak to businesses, associations, employers, and everyone who is somehow active in the business sphere, they will tell you that one of the problems for them to do business and to grow is the Slovak national gold plating. That means the additional administrative burden that the Slovak authorities are imposing on the businesses, not the European Commission.
5: The next big topic you mentioned also was artificial intelligence. The president said that we have to look at this topic in a way that we have to work with artificial intelligence, but there has to be always human touch. How can we grasp this? How could this work within our European Union context? Because we know that also the platforms that are developing AI are now ahead of us, and all the directives, for example, also AI Act, we are kind of lagging behind in this field because it's really moving so fast. So what can European Union do in this field?
1: Well, we can join forces, both policymakers and businesses. Exactly, those technology companies who are working on developing and further improving and advancing the artificial intelligence. Over the past 12 months, the progress in this area of capabilities of artificial intelligence was so fast that not even the biggest optimists were able to foresee it. So it's going way ahead of us, and we need to do something with it, both in terms of technologies, so setting certain boundaries to the capabilities of the AI, and in terms of regulation, because in the end, we need to use the possibilities the artificial intelligence brings, but then we need to keep control over the artificial intelligence, as, since you quoted the president, we are for artificial intelligence, but with a human touch, with a human factor, with human oversight. And since it's going so fast, there is a risk that it will overcome not only us, but also itself. And then we are somewhere where the humankind has never been, and then we might have problems.
4: After the Hugging Face incidents, developers are ringing the alarm. And CEOs of the most advanced companies tell us that it is time to slow down on the self-recursive models, to pace the frontier.
1: So that's why the Commission is trying to lead the way and come up with initiatives for a wide dialogue of both areas, the policy area and the technology area, because we hear concerns already also from the developers of the AI. They themselves are saying we need to set certain boundaries because it can not only get out of control, but there are actors in the world who are not really interested in using it for the benefit of everyone. They are interested in using it for their own political, military, economic benefit, or even against us in the European Union, for example. So we need to be able to keep keep up pace with those malicious actors and be one step ahead technologically. But at the same time, we need to keep regulatory control.
5: Just a side note here, you are probably aware that the Slovak politicians, officials, also President Peter Pellegrini talk a lot about the fact that Slovakia can actually be like a leading power in this field because there is potential in artificial intelligence. Do you actually feel that we have here maybe the capacities?
1: Well, when it comes to intellectual potential, I'm sure Slovakia has the potential. But you cannot be a leader, you cannot be a hub in a situation when you are already now lagging behind. Last year, the president of the commission was talking about the need to support technologies and work also in terms of building AI factories. Yes, since last year, there have been extra 19 mega factories for AI built in the European Union. None of them was in Slovakia. It was in our neighboring countries, Poland, Austria, Czech Republic, even in Slovenia, Bulgaria and Romania, but none in Slovakia. So in this situation, when we are now lagging behind, I cannot really imagine the amount of investment, effort and encouragement and political support for Slovakia to catch up and then go way ahead.
0: You've been listening to an excerpt from our interview with Peter Stano, head of the European Commission representation in Slovakia, about the challenges and priorities facing the European Union in the year ahead. The feature also included audio from European Commission President Ursula von der Leyen's 2026 State of the Union address. To hear the full story, visit our website or find us on your favorite podcast platform. And now, with Slovak universities opening their doors for the new academic year, Sean and I are taking a look back at some of the fuss surrounding the start of university life.
6: This is Slovak Soundcheck, helping you get by in Slovakia, one phrase at a time.
0: Ahojte, welcome to Slovak Soundcheck, the show that helps you sound more like a native in no time. Yes, I'm Veronika, and joining me today is my lovely Irish friend, Sean.
2: Ahojte.
0: Ahoj, Sean. And to catch you off guard, I have a quick warm-up question for you. University days, good memories or bad?
2: Mainly good, and the other ones I don't remember. You?
0: Well, I really enjoyed my university days, I have to say, although a couple of those years were marked by COVID, which wasn't exactly ideal.
2: Yeah, same.
0: But anyway, even though we ourselves are not students anymore, with universities and student dormitories, or in Slovak, internáty, opening their doors again around this time of the year in Slovakia, I thought we could make student life our topic today.
2: Perfect. I'm ready.
0: Great. So let's start with the basics. University is a pretty international word. In Slovak, univerzita.
2: Univerzita. Nice and easy. What about faculties?
0: That's fakulta. Another easy one.
2: Fakulta.
0: And now let's play a little with some words derived from študovať, to study.
2: Oh, I know this one already.
0: Exactly. We've covered it before. But today we'll build on it and look at a few related words. For example, do you remember how we say student in Slovak?
2: That was student for male and študenka for female student, right?
0: Yes, very good. And from the same root, we also get the adjective študentský, student-related. It changes its ending according to gender. Študentský, študentská, and študentské.
2: Študentský. Okay, so how would you say student life?
0: A very useful phrase. Študentský život.
2: Študentský život.
0: Exactly. Another useful phrase might be študentský preukaz, student ID card.
2: That saved me quite a bit of money back in my day, actually. So, študentský preukaz, you say?
0: Yes. And preukaz means a card or pass used as a proof of identity or entitlement, depending on the context.
2: Good to know. What are some other useful university terms?
0: For example, staying with our študovať family, we have the noun štúdium, study or studies. Depending on the type of program, we distinguish between denné štúdium, full-time study, and externé štúdium, part-time or external study.
2: Okay, so denné štúdium is full-time, while externe studium is part-time. Got it, okay.
0: And from studium, we get another useful adjective, studijný. You'll hear it in studijné oddelenie, for example, the study office or student administration office.
2: Studijné oddelenie. That's definitely a place that makes itself heard at the beginning of the academic year.
0: Oh yes, especially when there's paperwork involved.
2: And how do you actually say semester in Slovak?
0: That's another easy one, actually. Semester.
2: Oh.
0: The pronunciation is slightly different, but the word itself is basically the same.
5: We have zimný semester, winter semester, and letný semester, summer semester.
2: Zimný semester and letný semester. And just like in other countries, there's an exam period after the teaching part of the semester, right?
5: Exactly. That's called skúškové obdobie, as the word for an exam is skúška.
2: Skúška and skúškové obdobie. That's quite a few consonants. Anything else we should add?
5: There are a few more useful words, but let's save those for next time, as we've already covered quite a lot today.
2: Fair enough. I think I've got the basics now, though.
5: Yes. So let's do a quick recap.
2: Let's go. University.
5: Univerzita.
2: Faculty.
5: Fakulta.
2: Dormitory / student dorm.
5: Internat.
2: To study.
5: Studovať.
2: Male student and female student.
5: Student a študentka.
2: Student ID card.
5: Študentský preukaz.
2: Student life.
5: Študentský život. And now some other useful vocabulary. Full-time study.
2: Denné studium.
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5: Study office or student administration.
2: Studijné oddelenie.
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2: Skúška.
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2: Skúškové obdobie.
5: Very good. And that's it for today. This was Slovak Soundcheck, helping you navigate university life in Slovak one phrase at a time. If you'd like to learn more, head over to the English section of our RSI website. Ja som Veronika.
2: Ja som Sean.
5: And until next time, take care. Ahojte. And with that, we've reached the end of today's program. Signing off from the studio, as always on Mondays, I'm Veronika Štěpánová, and together with our sound technician Romana Šunterlíková, we wish you a great week ahead. Thank you for tuning in, and until next time, goodbye or do počutia.

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1: Prime Minister ready to go to snap election in January. Slovak startup delegation representing at Europe's leading startup events. And Jumping Joe enters Slovak Hall of Fame. Deputy Foreign Minister Rastislav Chovanec traveled to Germany on Monday to lead a delegation of young, innovative Slovak companies to Bits and Pretzels in Munich, one of Europe's leading startup events. During the visit, Chovanec will also meet representatives of the Munich branch of Slovak Pro, an association of Slovak professionals living abroad. He is also due to attend a networking event aimed at strengthening links between partners from Central and Eastern Europe and the DACH region, Germany, Austria, and Switzerland. Two Bulgarian nationals detained following an arson attack in Munich, Germany on the 3rd of September were part of a group linked to the Russian military intelligence agency GRU. The group allegedly operated from Slovakia, the German daily Frankfurter Allgemeine Zeitung reported, citing security service sources. The sources indicated that the group also planned an attack, which was thwarted, on the Skyton drone factory near Prešov. Slovak press agency reported, citing the insider. Slovakia's first privately established river-type protected area has been created in the village of Breznička near Poltár. The protected area focuses on the floodplain of the Ipel River, the third longest watercourse in Slovakia. Several landowners and other enthusiasts have joined efforts to preserve the area's character for future generations. As a part of the International Ondrej Nepela Memorial, former Czechoslovak national team member Jozef Sabolčík was inducted into the Slovak Figure Skating Hall of Fame. The Olympic medalist, who has lived in the USA for decades, attended the induction ceremony in Bratislava in person. The 62-year-old athlete is a two-time European champion and a bronze medalist from the 1982 Winter Olympics in Sarajevo. He was the first figure skater in history to land a quadruple jump in competition, although the rules at the time did not officially recognize it.
0: Topical issue.
1: Prime Minister Robert Fico acknowledged that the dispute between Andrej Danko and Tomáš Taraba could lead to early parliamentary elections as early as January. The other coalition parties, Hlas SD and SNS, opposed them. Fico confirmed on the private TA3 television channel that he would meet with President Peter Pellegrini on Monday and ask him to return the proposal to dismiss Environment Minister Tomáš Taraba and SNS nominee. If Mr. Danko and Mr. Taraba want to part ways, I demand, above all, that they put an end to this circus. Let them do so while providing guarantees that the government will continue. If they fail to provide guarantees and bring down the government, then there will be early parliamentary elections. But not because of me, said the Slovak Prime Minister Robert Fico. Reporters from Slovak Radio highlighted the following points from Tomáš Taraba's statement. I am ready to cooperate with the governing coalition on projects and laws for the benefit of Slovakia. I call on Andrej Danko to abandon senseless confrontation and instead pursue a policy of constructive dialogue for the benefit of the citizens. The SNS rejects being labeled as the source of current tensions and demands adherence to agreements as well as respect for its opposition within the coalition. Andrej Danko, the leader of this nationalist party, stated on social media that the problems concerning MPs stem from elsewhere. So we are the crazy ones if we vote to dismiss Taraba, but you won't be crazy if you approve early elections together with the opposition. You don't know how to treat coalition partners. Who would sit at the table with you when you destroyed everything? Said Andrej Danko. The largest opposition party PS supports early elections and has called on both Robert Fico and the government to resign. Its leader, Michal Šimečka, confirmed that on Tuesday they would submit a motion in parliament to move the vote on dismissing Tomáš Taraba to the agenda for immediate deliberation.
2: Tu treba jednoznačne povedať, že to je jeho zodpovednosť.
1: It must be said unequivocally that this is his responsibility. It was people who pushed him into this situation through blackmail, because he allowed it to happen. There are 33 voters in favor of holding early elections as soon as possible. That is the only solution, said the PS leader Michal Šimečka. A constitutional majority, that is 90 votes, is required to shorten the electoral term.
3: After the news bulletin compiled from Slovak press agencies, here comes the second part of today's program.

0: first, we talked to head of the European Commission representation in Slovakia about the recent State of the Union address and what the EU's priorities for the year ahead, from climate resilience and AI to new partnerships, could mean for Slovakia.
1: There can be different views about the speech, its content, its impact, but the fact is that if you are listening carefully, you see an identification, a diagnosis of what is the European Union facing nowadays, both internally and externally.
0: And then, with the new academic year underway, the latest episode of Slovak Soundcheck brings you useful Slovak vocabulary for navigating university life.
2: Studenje, oddelenje. That's definitely a place that makes itself heard at the beginning of the academic year.
0: I'm Veronika Štěpánová, and you are listening to the English broadcast of Radio Slovakia International.
3: Radio Slovakia International.
4: Honorable members, it was the best of times, it was the worst of times. This is how Charles Dickens describes Europe in the days of the French Revolution. And it is also a fair description of the world we live in. The speed of change is incredible, the challenges exceptional. So if I look at Europe today, I would say the state of our union is the strongest it has ever been. The state of our union can also feel as precarious as it has ever been.
0: With those statements seemingly contradictory at first, yet both true, President of the European Commission, Ursula von der Leyen, opened this year's State of the Union address, or STEU, to the European Parliament. The address is delivered every September and sets out the European Union's main challenges, priorities, and initiatives for the year ahead. To find out more about what's in store for the EU and what it could mean for Slovakia as a member state, I recently visited the European Commission's representation in Slovakia in Bratislava. So we are meeting here today with Peter Stano, head of the European Commission representation in Bratislava of the Slovak Republic, to talk about STEU. I would like to ask the first question: why should we, as Slovak citizens, as European citizens, pay attention to STEU?
1: This is the State of the Union speech of the President of the European Commission. So this is probably the only opportunity for citizens in Slovakia and in other member states to hear from a European institution how does the European institution from Brussels see the developments of our union of 27 member states. And unlike many other such speeches about the State of the Republic in individual member states, which are more like backward looking, so they are trying to see what has been done and analyze the situation in a respective state, the State of the Union speech is very forward-looking. It outlines the areas where the Commission and the President of the Commission see the biggest challenges, the biggest opportunities, and the biggest need to pay attention with a regulatory framework, with initiatives, or with any kind of action that is then taken at the level of the member states.
0: Can we maybe see also in this State of the Union address some input of the Slovak Republic?
1: Well, the State of the Union is supposed to cover the European Union as a whole. Of course, countries have their own issues, have their own State of the Republic speeches or analysis and reports, but this is a product of the European Commission. So the European Commission looks at the 27 member states, at the individual policy areas, but the input is, let's say, commission-owned. So the input from the member states is actually coming from institutions like ours, the representation of the European Commission in the member state, but not from the authorities of the member states. Because the idea, the logic and philosophy of this speech of the President of the Commission is to offer a European perspective, an European answer to all the challenges that we see, and European initiatives that are then being taken forward by the member states. But if you have been watching or if you were reading the speech, you have seen that there were concrete examples from individual member states that underline certain achievements, certain results, or certain shortcomings from the member states, just to make sure that everyone understands it on examples that are from his or her familiar environment.
0: In the past, many people were saying that maybe this speech is very theoretical, that there is not so much excitement. But also with geopolitical tension, we can see that there is a shift. This year, the magazine Political actually said that it was maybe more passionate than what we are used to. Do you agree?
1: Well, for us as people who are working for the European Commission and in the European Union, and we are dealing with European issues every day, for us this speech is always very substantial. The diversity and plurality in the European Union is an amazing thing, and there can be different views about the speech, its content, its impact. But the fact is that if you are listening carefully, you see an identification, a diagnosis of what is the European Union facing nowadays, both internally and externally. And you see also indications, or if you want, declaration of intent, how the European Commission wants to approach this issue. We cannot solve them as Commission, but we can come up with initiatives, proposals and suggestions that we are taking forward then with the member states, who are then adopting the necessary policies and decisions. So to me, this speech, yes, it was passionate. It was also very alarming in a way, but you need a passion because you need to wake up people.
4: So our choice is clear. Do we want a strong and independent Europe that stands up for its values in this world? Or do we let divisions and dependencies hold us back? Do we want to rally around our European idea that together we can decide our own destiny? Or do we let our democracies be undermined by the proxies and puppets of authoritarians?
1: The president said that we are facing as many perils as never before, but also opportunities. And this is the beautiful thing about the European Union, that we always somehow manage to transform even the biggest crisis in something that brings opportunities and possibilities for us. But it's important to realize that if we want to tackle those challenges, we need to work together as Europeans. And I think this is probably one of the main messages of this speech. There are challenges, there are problems, there are crises, but we have all the instruments and we have all the potential to deal with them. But we will be only successful if we look and seek joint solutions.
5: Also during the speech, Ursula von der Leyen proposed or presented some of the solutions, some ideas, some directives. What do you maybe see as the most key getaways from the speech? Because it was almost an hour long speech and you said that there are many things that we have to tackle. So what do you think are maybe the key priorities for European Union in this following year?
1: These are the three areas to be watched as outlined by the president. And these are the areas of climate changes or climate policies, if you want, the area of artificial intelligence with all the related aspects of artificial intelligence, and then protection of the children or of the minors in the cyberspace, meaning especially in the social media.
4: Young Europeans now spend 4 to 6 hours a day on screens. Children are pulled ever deeper into feeds designed to keep them scrolling. What we are witnessing is a great capture of our children.
1: Then climate change, probably no need to discuss in detail. We have all seen, even in Slovakia, the impact of the climate changes this summer. And that's only, I'm afraid, a glimpse of what is to come in the next few years. So this is something we need to really do a lot, both mitigation of the impact, but also adaptation on the situation that will probably not change for better, only for worse. And there are opportunities also, because these new technologies, which will help us to mitigate and adapt to climate changes, are opening completely new fields of action when it comes to entrepreneurship and companies.
5: Do you think that maybe these opportunities might be open also for some Slovak innovators in this field?
1: For everyone, the European Union is a single market, so there are opportunities for everyone who wants to grasp these opportunities and use them and turn them to something that is both beneficial and profitable. So in Slovakia, for example, we are good in water management, but we are seeing that in order to have a management, you need the water. So how to retain water, how to deal with water. There is already a lot of potential, a lot of experience and knowledge, so we can build on this. Use of renewables energies. In Slovakia, we are still lagging behind, with the exception of nuclear energy. We are not really big on developing thermal energy, geothermal energy, wind energy, solar energy. So this is a field where there is a lot of potential to grow. Slovak people, Slovak companies have a lot of intelligence. I think they still have a lot of willingness to do things. And this is where the European Commission wants to suggest means, and already has done so, to enable these inventors, entrepreneurs, people who have willingness to deal with these problems, that they can start and work as companies or as institutions to tackle these challenges.
5: One of the thing that could maybe help them is getting rid of the bureaucracy that's surrounding the European Union, because we are kind of always facing the problem that also Slovak entrepreneurs, or we saw it also with Slovak farmers, that they are having problems with all these directives and how to actually apply them and how to work with them. I know that Ursula von der Leyen was talking also about some steps to be taken in this field. Can you maybe tell us more about this as well, and how it's going to be easier then for all of us to work with European Union?
1: This is a very important topic you raised, because indeed the administrative burden is something that the Commission tries to deal with, not only in the last year and in the coming years, but for some time now. The administrative burden is something that is slowing down our businesses, that is maybe affecting partially also the competitiveness. Commission is aware of it. There were so many steps done in terms of simplification of all the European regulation, the so-called omnibuses. We had 12 omnibuses that were focused on reducing the administrative burden. A commission comes up with suggestions like EU Inc., for example. That's a legislation that enables companies to set up the business within 48 hours anywhere in the territory of the European Union with minimum red tape and for 100 euros. So there are steps. But the problem is not so much the over-regulation, because again, commission tries to reduce the administrative burden at the European level. But the problem, which was also pointed out too in the speech of the president of the commission, is the so-called gold plating.
4: Honourable members, yes, we are doing our best at the European level to cut red tape. But now I think it is time for the member states to step up. If we are serious about simplification, we also need a pact against gold plating.
1: Gold plating is basically too fierce application of the European legislation at the domestic national level, that the domestic authorities are requiring more and putting additional burden than what is requested by the European regulation. So this national gold plating is actually a big hurdle, a big obstacle for the companies. And if you go around Slovakia and you speak to businesses, associations, employers, and everyone who is somehow active in the business sphere, they will tell you that one of the problems for them to do business and to grow is the Slovak national gold plating. That means the additional administrative burden that the Slovak authorities are imposing on the businesses, not the European Commission.
5: The next big topic you mentioned also was artificial intelligence. The president said that we have to look at this topic in a way that we have to work with artificial intelligence, but there has to be always human touch. How can we grasp this? How could this work within our European Union context? Because we know that also the platforms that are developing AI are now ahead of us, and all the directives, for example, also AI Act, we are kind of lagging behind in this field because it's really moving so fast. So what can European Union do in this field?
1: Well, we can join forces, both policymakers and businesses. Exactly, those technology companies who are working on developing and further improving and advancing the artificial intelligence. Over the past 12 months, the progress in this area of capabilities of artificial intelligence was so fast that not even the biggest optimists were able to foresee it. So it's going way ahead of us, and we need to do something with it, both in terms of technologies, so setting certain boundaries to the capabilities of the AI, and in terms of regulation, because in the end, we need to use the possibilities the artificial intelligence brings, but then we need to keep control over the artificial intelligence, as, since you quoted the president, we are for artificial intelligence, but with a human touch, with a human factor, with human oversight. And since it's going so fast, there is a risk that it will overcome not only us, but also itself. And then we are somewhere where the humankind has never been, and then we might have problems.
4: After the Hugging Face incidents, developers are ringing the alarm. And CEOs of the most advanced companies tell us that it is time to slow down on the self-recursive models, to pace the frontier.
1: So that's why the Commission is trying to lead the way and come up with initiatives for a wide dialogue of both areas, the policy area and the technology area, because we hear concerns already also from the developers of the AI. They themselves are saying we need to set certain boundaries because it can not only get out of control, but there are actors in the world who are not really interested in using it for the benefit of everyone. They are interested in using it for their own political, military, economic benefit, or even against us in the European Union, for example. So we need to be able to keep keep up pace with those malicious actors and be one step ahead technologically. But at the same time, we need to keep regulatory control.
5: Just a side note here, you are probably aware that Slovak politicians, officials, also President Peter Pellegrini talk a lot about the fact that Slovakia can actually be like a leading power in this field because there is potential in artificial intelligence. Do you actually feel that we have here maybe the capacities?
1: Well, when it comes to intellectual potential, I'm sure Slovakia has the potential. But you cannot be a leader, you cannot be a hub in a situation when you are already now lagging behind. Last year, the president of the commission was talking about the need to support technologies and work also in terms of building AI factories. Yes, since last year, there have been extra 19 mega factories for AI built in the European Union. None of them was in Slovakia. It was in our neighboring countries, Poland, Austria, Czech Republic, even in Slovenia, Bulgaria and Romania, but not in Slovakia. So in this situation, when we are now lagging behind, I cannot really imagine the amount of investment, effort and encouragement and political support for Slovakia to catch up and then go way ahead.
0: You've been listening to an excerpt from our interview with Peter Stano, head of the European Commission representation in Slovakia, about the challenges and priorities facing the European Union in the year ahead. The feature also included audio from European Commission President Ursula von der Leyen's 2026 State of the Union address. To hear the full story, visit our website or find us on your favorite podcast platform. And now, with Slovak universities opening their doors for the new academic year, Sean and I are taking a look back at some of the fuss surrounding the start of university life.
6: This is Slovak Soundcheck, helping you get by in Slovakia, one phrase at a time.

0: But anyway, even though we ourselves are not students anymore, with universities and student dormitories, or in Slovak internáty, opening their doors again around this time of the year in Slovakia, I thought we could make student life our topic today.
1: Perfect. I'm ready.
0: Great. So let's start with the basics. University is a pretty international word. In Slovak, univerzita.
1: Univerzita. Nice and easy. What about faculties?
0: That's fakulta. Another easy one.
1: Fakulta.
0: And now let's play a little with some words derived from študovať, to study.
1: Oh, I know this one already.
0: Exactly. We've covered it before. But today we'll build on it and look at a few related words. For example, do you remember how we say student in Slovak?
1: That was student for male and študenka for female student, right?
0: Yes, very good. And from the same root, we also get the adjective študentský, student-related. It changes its ending according to gender. Študentský, študentská, and študentské.
1: Študentský. Okay, so how would you say student life?
0: A very useful phrase. Študentský život.
1: Študentský život.
0: Exactly. Another useful phrase might be študentský preukaz. Student ID card.
1: That saved me quite a bit of money back in my day, actually. So, študentský preukaz, you say?
0: Yes, and preukaz means a card or pass used as a proof of identity or entitlement, depending on the context.
1: Good to know. What are some other useful university terms?
0: For example, staying with our študovať family, we have the noun štúdium, study or studies. Depending on the type of program, we distinguish between denné štúdium, full-time study, and externé štúdium, part-time or external study.
1: Okay, so denné štúdium is full-time, while externé štúdium is part-time. Got it, okay.
0: And from štúdium, we get another useful adjective, študijný. You'll hear it in študijné oddelenie, for example, the study office or student administration office.
1: Študijné oddelenie. That's definitely a place that makes itself heard at the beginning of the academic year.
0: Oh yes, especially when there's paperwork involved.
1: And how do you actually say semester in Slovak?
0: That's another easy one, actually. Semester.
1: Oh.
0: The pronunciation is slightly different, but the word itself is basically the same. We have zimný semester, winter semester, and letný semester, summer semester.
1: Zimný semester and letný semester. And just like in other countries, there's an exam period after the teaching part of the semester, right?
0: Exactly. That's called skúškové obdobie, as the word for an exam is skúška.
1: Skúška and skúškové obdobie. That's quite a few consonants. Anything else we should add?
0: There are a few more useful words, but let's save those for next time, as we've already covered quite a lot today.
1: Fair enough. I think I've got the basics now, though.
0: Yes. So let's do a quick recap.
1: Let's go. University.
0: Univerzita.
1: Faculty.
0: Fakulta.
1: Dormitory / student dorm.
0: Internet.
1: To study.
0: Študovať.
1: Male student and female student.
0: Student a študentka.
1: Student ID card.
0: Študentský preukaz.
1: Student life.
0: Študentský život. And now some other useful vocabulary. Full-time study.
1: Denné štúdium.
0: Part-time or external study.
1: Externé štúdium.
0: Study office or student administration.
1: Študijné oddelenie.
0: Winter semester.
1: Zimný semester.
0: Summer semester.
1: Letný semester.
0: Exam.
1: Skúška.
0: An exam period.
1: Skúškové obdobie.
0: Very good. And that's it for today. This was Slovak Soundcheck, helping you navigate university life in Slovak one phrase at a time. If you'd like to learn more, head over to the English section of our RSI website. Ja som Veronika.
1: Ja som Sean.
0: And until next time, take care. Ahojte. And with that, we've reached the end of today's program. Signing off from the studio, as always on Mondays, I'm Veronika Štěpánová, and together with our sound technician Romana Šunterlíková, we wish you a great week ahead. Thank you for tuning in, and until next time, goodbye or do počutia.

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1: Prime Minister ready to go to snap election in January. Slovak startup delegation representing at Europe's leading startup events. And Jumping Joe enters Slovak Hall of Fame. Deputy Foreign Minister Rastislav Chovanec traveled to Germany on Monday to lead a delegation of young, innovative Slovak companies to Bits and Pretzels in Munich, one of Europe's leading startup events. During the visit, Chovanec will also meet representatives of the Munich branch of Slovak Pro, an association of Slovak professionals living abroad. He is also due to attend a networking event aimed at strengthening links between partners from Central and Eastern Europe and the DACH region, Germany, Austria, and Switzerland. Two Bulgarian nationals detained following an arson attack in Munich, Germany on the 3rd of September were part of a group linked to the Russian military intelligence agency GRU. The group allegedly operated from Slovakia, the German daily Frankfurter Allgemeine Zeitung reported, citing security service sources. The sources indicated that the group also planned an attack, which was thwarted, on the Skyton drone factory near Prešov. Slovak press agency reported, citing the insider. Slovakia's first privately established river-type protected area has been created in the village of Breznička near Poltár. The protected area focuses on the floodplain of the Ipel River, the third longest watercourse in Slovakia. Several landowners and other enthusiasts have joined efforts to preserve the area's character for future generations. As a part of the International Ondrej Nepela Memorial, former Czechoslovak national team member Jozef Sabolčík was inducted into the Slovak Figure Skating Hall of Fame. The Olympic medalist, who has lived in the USA for decades, attended the induction ceremony in Bratislava in person. The 62-year-old athlete is a two-time European champion and a bronze medalist from the 1982 Winter Olympics in Sarajevo. He was the first figure skater in history to land a quadruple jump in competition, although the rules at the time did not officially recognize it.
0: Topical issue.
1: Prime Minister Robert Fico acknowledged that the dispute between Andrej Danko and Tomáš Taraba could lead to early parliamentary elections as early as January. The other coalition parties, Hlas SD and SNS, opposed them. Fico confirmed on the private TA3 television channel that he would meet with President Peter Pellegrini on Monday and ask him to return the proposal to dismiss Environment Minister Tomáš Taraba and SNS nominee. If Mr. Danko and Mr. Taraba want to part ways, I demand, above all, that they put an end to this circus. Let them do so while providing guarantees that the government will continue. If they fail to provide guarantees and bring down the government, then there will be early parliamentary elections. But not because of me, said the Slovak Prime Minister Robert Fico. Reporters from Slovak Radio highlighted the following points from Tomáš Taraba's statement. I am ready to cooperate with the governing coalition on projects and laws for the benefit of Slovakia. I call on Andrej Danko to abandon senseless confrontation and instead pursue a policy of constructive dialogue for the benefit of the citizens. The SNS rejects being labeled as the source of current tensions and demands adherence to agreements as well as respect for its opposition within the coalition. Andrej Danko, the leader of this nationalist party, stated on social media that the problems concerning MPs stem from elsewhere. So we are the crazy ones if we vote to dismiss Taraba, but you won't be crazy if you approve early elections together with the opposition. You don't know how to treat coalition partners. Who would sit at the table with you when you destroyed everything? Said Andrej Danko. The largest opposition party PS supports early elections and has called on both Robert Fico and the government to resign. Its leader, Michal Šimečka, confirmed that on Tuesday they would submit a motion in parliament to move the vote on dismissing Tomáš Taraba to the agenda for immediate deliberation.
2: Tu treba jednoznačne povedať, že to je jeho zodpovednosť.
1: It must be said unequivocally that this is his responsibility. It was people who pushed him into this situation through blackmail, because he allowed it to happen. There are 33 voters in favor of holding early elections as soon as possible. That is the only solution, said the PS leader Michal Šimečka. A constitutional majority, that is 90 votes, is required to shorten the electoral term.
3: After the news bulletin compiled from Slovak press agencies, here comes the second part of today's program.

0: First, we talked to head of the European Commission representation in Slovakia about the recent State of the Union address and what the EU's priorities for the year ahead, from climate resilience and AI to new partnerships, could mean for Slovakia.
1: There can be different views about the speech, its content, its impact, but the fact is that if you are listening carefully, you see an identification, a diagnosis of what is the European Union facing nowadays, both internally and externally.
0: And then, with the new academic year underway, the latest episode of Slovak Soundcheck brings you useful Slovak vocabulary for navigating university life.
2: Studenje, oddelenje. That's definitely a place that makes itself heard at the beginning of the academic year.
0: I'm Veronika Štefánová, and you are listening to the English broadcast of Radio Slovakia International.
3: Radio Slovakia International.
4: Honorable members, it was the best of times, it was the worst of times. This is how Charles Dickens describes Europe in the days of the French Revolution. And it is also a fair description of the world we live in. The speed of change is incredible, the challenges exceptional. So if I look at Europe today, I would say the state of our union is the strongest it has ever been. The state of our union can also feel as precarious as it has ever been.
0: With those statements seemingly contradictory at first, yet both true, President of the European Commission, Ursula von der Leyen, opened this year's State of the Union address, or STEU, to the European Parliament. The address is delivered every September and sets out the European Union's main challenges, priorities, and initiatives for the year ahead. To find out more about what's in store for the EU and what it could mean for Slovakia as a member state, I recently visited the European Commission's representation in Slovakia in Bratislava. So we are meeting here today with Peter Stano, head of the European Commission representation in Bratislava of the Slovak Republic, to talk about STEU. I would like to ask the first question: why should we, as Slovak citizens, as European citizens, pay attention to STEU?
1: This is the State of the Union speech of the President of the European Commission. So this is probably the only opportunity for citizens in Slovakia and in other member states to hear from a European institution. How does the European institution from Brussels see the developments of our union of 27 member states? And unlike many other such speeches about the State of the Republic in individual member states, which are more like backward looking, so they are trying to see what has been done and analyze the situation in a respective state, the State of the Union speech is very forward-looking. It outlines the areas where the Commission and the President of the Commission see the biggest challenges, the biggest opportunities, and the biggest need to pay attention with a regulatory framework, with initiatives, or with any kind of action that is then taken at the level of the member states.
0: Can we maybe see also in this State of the Union address some input of the Slovak Republic?
1: Well, the State of the Union is supposed to cover the European Union as a whole. Of course, countries have their own issues, have their own State of the Republic speeches or analysis and reports, but this is a product of the European Commission. So the European Commission looks at the 27 member states, at the individual policy areas, but the input is, let's say, commission-owned. So the input from the member states is actually coming from institutions like ours, the representation of the European Commission in the member state, but not from the authorities of the member states. Because the idea, the logic and philosophy of this speech of the President of the Commission is to offer a European perspective, an European answer to all the challenges that we see, and European initiatives that are then being taken forward by the member states. But if you have been watching or if you were reading the speech, you have seen that there were concrete examples from individual member states that underline certain achievements, certain results, or certain shortcomings from the member states, just to make sure that everyone understands it on examples that are from his or her familiar environment.
0: In the past, many people were saying that maybe this speech is very theoretical, that there is not so much excitement, but also with geopolitical tension, we can see that there is a shift. This year, the magazine Political actually said that it was maybe more passionate than what we are used to. Do you agree?
1: Well, for us as people who are working for the European Commission and in the European Union, and we are dealing with European issues every day, for us this speech is always very substantial. The diversity and plurality in the European Union is an amazing thing, and there can be different views about the speech, its content, its impact. But the fact is that if you are listening carefully, you see an identification, a diagnosis of what is the European Union facing nowadays, both internally and externally. And you see also indications, or if you want, declaration of intent, how the European Commission wants to approach this issue. We cannot solve them as Commission, but we can come up with initiatives, proposals and suggestions that we are taking forward then with the member states, who are then adopting the necessary policies and decisions. So to me, this speech, yes, it was passionate. It was also very alarming in a way, but you need a passion because you need to wake up people.
4: So our choice is clear. Do we want a strong and independent Europe that stands up for its values in this world? Or do we let divisions and dependencies hold us back? Do we want to rally around our European idea that together we can decide our own destiny? Or do we let our democracies be undermined by the proxies and puppets of authoritarians?
1: The president said that we are facing as many perils as never before, but also opportunities. And this is the beautiful thing about the European Union, that we always somehow manage to transform even the biggest crisis in something that brings opportunities and possibilities for us. But it's important to realize that if we want to tackle those challenges, we need to work together as Europeans. And I think this is probably one of the main messages of this speech. There are challenges, there are problems, there are crises, but we have all the instruments and we have all the potential to deal with them. But we will be only successful if we look and seek joint solutions.
5: Also during the speech, Ursula von der Leyen proposed or presented some of the solutions, some ideas, some directives. What do you maybe see as the most key getaways from the speech? Because it was almost an hour long speech and you said that there are many things that we have to tackle. So what do you think are maybe the key priorities for European Union in this following year?
1: These are the three areas to be watched as outlined by the president. And these are the areas of climate changes or climate policies, if you want. The area of artificial intelligence with all the related aspects of artificial intelligence, and then protection of the children or of the minors in the cyberspace, meaning especially in the social media.
4: Young Europeans now spend 4 to 6 hours a day on screens. Children are pulled ever deeper into feeds designed to keep them scrolling. What we are witnessing is a great capture of our children.
1: Then climate change, probably no need to discuss in detail. We have all seen, even in Slovakia, the impact of the climate changes this summer. And that's only, I'm afraid, a glimpse of what is to come in the next few years. So this is something we need to really do a lot, both mitigation of the impact, but also adaptation on the situation that will probably not change for better, only for worse. And there are opportunities also, because these new technologies, which will help us to mitigate and adapt to climate changes, are opening completely new fields of action when it comes to entrepreneurship and companies.
5: Do you think that maybe these opportunities might be open also for some Slovak innovators in this field?
1: For everyone, the European Union is a single market, so there are opportunities for everyone who wants to grasp these opportunities and use them and turn them to something that is both beneficial and profitable. So in Slovakia, for example, we are good in water management, but we are seeing that in order to have a management, you need the water. So how to retain water, how to deal with water. There is already a lot of potential, a lot of experience and knowledge, so we can build on this. Use of renewables energies. In Slovakia, we are still lagging behind, with the exception of nuclear energy. We are not really big on developing thermal energy, geothermal energy, wind energy, solar energy. So this is a field where there is a lot of potential to grow. Slovak people, Slovak companies have a lot of intelligence. I think they still have a lot of willingness to do things. And this is where the European Commission wants to suggest means, and already has done so, to enable these inventors, entrepreneurs, people who have willingness to deal with these problems, that they can start and work as companies or as institutions to tackle these challenges.
5: One of the things that could maybe help them is getting rid of the bureaucracy that's surrounding the European Union, because we are kind of always facing the problem that also Slovak entrepreneurs, or we saw it also with Slovak farmers, that they are having problems with all these directives and how to actually apply them and how to work with them. I know that Ursula von der Leyen was talking also about some steps to be taken in this field. Can you maybe tell us more about this as well, and how it's going to be easier then for all of us to work with European Union?
1: This is a very important topic you raised, because indeed the administrative burden is something that the Commission tries to deal with, not only in the last year and in the coming years, but for some time now. The administrative burden is something that is slowing down our businesses, that is maybe affecting partially also the competitiveness. Commission is aware of it. There were so many steps done in terms of simplification of all the European regulation, the so-called omnibuses. We had 12 omnibuses that were focused on reducing the administrative burden. A Commission comes up with suggestions like EU Inc., for example. That's a legislation that enables companies to set up the business within 48 hours anywhere in the territory of the European Union with minimum red tape and for 100 euros. So there are steps. But the problem is not so much the over-regulation, because again, Commission tries to reduce the administrative burden at the European level. But the problem, which was also pointed out too in the speech of the President of the Commission, is the so-called gold plating.
4: Honourable members, yes, we are doing our best at the European level to cut red tape. But now I think it is time for the member states to step up. If we are serious about simplification, we also need a pact against gold plating.
1: Gold plating is basically too fierce application of the European legislation at the domestic national level, that the domestic authorities are requiring more and putting additional burden than what is requested by the European regulation. So this national gold plating is actually a big hurdle, a big obstacle for the companies. And if you go around Slovakia and you speak to businesses, associations, employers, and everyone who is somehow active in the business sphere, they will tell you that one of the problems for them to do business and to grow is the Slovak national gold plating. That means the additional administrative burden that the Slovak authorities are imposing on the businesses, not the European Commission.
5: The next big topic you mentioned also was artificial intelligence. The president said that we have to look at this topic in a way that we have to work with artificial intelligence, but there has to be always human touch. How can we grasp this? How could this work within our European Union context? Because we know that also the platforms that are developing AI are now ahead of us, and all the directives, for example, also AI Act, we are kind of lagging behind in this field because it's really moving so fast. So what can European Union do in this field?
1: Well, we can join forces, both policymakers and businesses. Exactly, those technology companies who are working on developing and further improving and advancing the artificial intelligence. Over the past 12 months, the progress in this area of capabilities of artificial intelligence was so fast that not even the biggest optimists were able to foresee it. So it's going way ahead of us, and we need to do something with it, both in terms of technologies, so setting certain boundaries to the capabilities of the AI, and in terms of regulation, because in the end, we need to use the possibilities the artificial intelligence brings, but then we need to keep control over the artificial intelligence, as, since you quoted the president, we are for artificial intelligence, but with a human touch, with a human factor, with human oversight. And since it's going so fast, there is a risk that it will overcome not only us, but also itself. And then we are somewhere where the humankind has never been, and then we might have problems.
4: After the Hugging Face incidents, developers are ringing the alarm. And CEOs of the most advanced companies tell us that it is time to slow down on the self-recursive models, to pace the frontier.
1: So that's why the Commission is trying to lead the way and come up with initiatives for a wide dialogue of both areas, the policy area and the technology area, because we hear concerns already also from the developers of the AI. They themselves are saying we need to set certain boundaries because it can not only get out of control, but there are actors in the world who are not really interested in using it for the benefit of everyone. They are interested in using it for their own political, military, economic benefit, or even against us in the European Union, for example. So we need to be able to keep keep up pace with those malicious actors and be one step ahead technologically. But at the same time, we need to keep regulatory control.
5: Just a side note here, you are probably aware that Slovak politicians, officials, also President Peter Pellegrini talk a lot about the fact that Slovakia can actually be like a leading power in this field because there is potential in artificial intelligence. Do you actually feel that we have here maybe the capacities?
1: Well, when it comes to intellectual potential, I'm sure Slovakia has the potential. But you cannot be a leader, you cannot be a hub in a situation when you are already now lagging behind. Last year, the president of the commission was talking about the need to support technologies and work also in terms of building AI factories. Yes, since last year, there have been extra 19 mega factories for AI built in the European Union. None of them was in Slovakia. It was in our neighboring countries, Poland, Austria, Czech Republic, even in Slovenia, Bulgaria and Romania, but none in Slovakia. So in this situation, when we are now lagging behind, I cannot really imagine the amount of investment, effort and encouragement and political support for Slovakia to catch up and then go way ahead.
0: You've been listening to an excerpt from our interview with Peter Stano, head of the European Commission representation in Slovakia, about the challenges and priorities facing the European Union in the year ahead. The feature also included audio from European Commission President Ursula von der Leyen's 2026 State of the Union address. To hear the full story, visit our website or find us on your favorite podcast platform. And now, with Slovak universities opening their doors for the new academic year, Sean and I are taking a look back at some of the fuss surrounding the start of university life.
6: This is Slovak Soundcheck, helping you get by in Slovakia, one phrase at a time.
0: Ahojte, welcome to Slovak Soundcheck, the show that helps you sound more like a native in no time. Yes, I'm Veronika, and joining me today is my lovely Irish friend, Sean.
2: Ahojte.
0: Ahoj, Sean. And to catch you off guard, I have a quick warm-up question for you. University days, good memories or bad?
2: Mainly good, and the other ones I don't remember. You?
0: Well, I really enjoyed my university days, I have to say, although a couple of those years were marked by COVID, which wasn't exactly ideal.
2: Yeah, same.
0: But anyway, even though we ourselves are not students anymore, with universities and student dormitories, or in Slovak, internáty, opening their doors again around this time of the year in Slovakia, I thought we could make student life our topic today.
2: Perfect. I'm ready.
0: Great. So let's start with the basics. University is a pretty international word. In Slovak, univerzita.
2: Univerzita. Nice and easy. What about faculties?
0: That's fakulta. Another easy one.
2: Fakulta.
0: And now let's play a little with some words derived from študovať, to study.
2: Oh, I know this one already.
0: Exactly. We've covered it before. But today we'll build on it and look at a

0: saved me quite a bit of money back in my day, actually. So, studentski preukaz, you say?
1: Yes, and preukaz means a card or pass used as a proof of identity or entitlement, depending on the context.
0: Good to know. What are some other useful university terms?
1: For example, staying with our Studovet family, we have the noun Studium, study or studies. Depending on the type of program, we distinguish between Dienne Studium, full-time study, and Externe Studium, part-time or external study.
0: Okay, so Dienne Studium is full-time, while Externe Studium is part-time. Got it, okay.
1: And from Studium, we get another useful adjective, Studijni. You'll hear it in Studijne oddelenie, for example, the study office or student administration office.
0: Studijne oddelenie. That's definitely a place that makes itself heard at the beginning of the academic year.
1: Oh yes, especially when there's paperwork involved.
0: And how do you actually say semester in Slovak?
1: That's another easy one, actually. Semester.
0: Oh.
1: The pronunciation is slightly different, but the word itself is basically the same. We have zimný semester, winter semester, and letný semester, summer semester.
0: Zimný semester and letný semester. And just like in other countries, there's an exam period after the teaching part of the semester, right?
1: Exactly. That's called skúškové obdobie, as the word for an exam is skúška.
0: Skúška and skúškové obdobie. That's quite a few consonants. Anything else we should add?
1: There are a few more useful words, but let's save those for next time, as we've already covered quite a lot today.
0: Mm-hmm. Fair enough. I think I've got the basics now, though.
1: Yes. So let's do a quick recap.
0: Let's go. University.
1: Università.
0: Faculty.
1: Faculta.
0: Dormitory / student dorm.
1: Internet.
0: To study.
1: Studovať.
0: Male student and female student.
1: Student a studentka.
0: Student ID card.
1: Studentský preukaz.
0: Student life.
1: Studentský život. And now some other useful vocabulary. Full-time study.
0: Dienné studium.
1: Part-time or external study.
0: Externe studium.
1: Study office or student administration.
0: Studijné oddelenie.
1: Winter semester.
0: Zimný semester.
1: Summer semester.
0: Letní semester.
1: Exam.
0: Skúška.
1: An exam period.
0: Skúškové obdobie.
1: Very good. And that's it for today. This was Slovak Soundcheck, helping you navigate university life in Slovak one phrase at a time. If you'd like to learn more, head over to the English section of our RSI website. Ja som Veronika.
0: Ja som Sean.
1: And until next time, take care. Ahojte. And with that, we've reached the end of today's program. Signing off from the studio, as always on Mondays, I'm Veronika Štěpánová, and together with our sound technician Romana Šunterlíková, we wish you a great week ahead. Thank you for tuning in, and until next time, goodbye or do počutia.

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1: Prime Minister ready to go to snap election in January. Slovak startup delegation representing at Europe's leading startup events. And Jumping Joe enters Slovak Hall of Fame. Deputy Foreign Minister Rastislav Chovanec traveled to Germany on Monday to lead a delegation of young, innovative Slovak companies to Bits and Pretzels in Munich, one of Europe's leading startup events. During the visit, Chovanec will also meet representatives of the Munich branch of Slovak Pro, an association of Slovak professionals living abroad. He is also due to attend a networking event aimed at strengthening links between partners from Central and Eastern Europe and the DACH region, Germany, Austria, and Switzerland. Two Bulgarian nationals detained following an arson attack in Munich, Germany on the 3rd of September were part of a group linked to the Russian military intelligence agency GRU. The group allegedly operated from Slovakia, the German daily Frankfurter Allgemeine Zeitung reported, citing security service sources. The sources indicated that the group also planned an attack, which was thwarted, on the Skyton drone factory near Prešov. Slovak press agency reported, citing the insider. Slovakia's first privately established river-type protected